0: 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It's Mikey V, Frankie V, and Gianna.
1: The DM we got says, I might date my daughter's teacher.
0: I can't get over this. We have her on hold. We have a lot of questions. She'll stay anonymous, but she joins us next.

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1: The DM we got says, I'm about to date my daughter's teacher.
0: So many questions, but I'm happy we have her on hold. Group chat, we're here to get you advice. We'll keep you anonymous. What's going on?
2: I'm literally about to date my daughter's teacher.
0: Wait, wow, why now?
3: Yeah, explain.
2: I go out to a bar this weekend with my friends. Mm-hmm. I meet a guy. He's awesome. We hit it off. Bing, bang, boom. Everything's great. He calls me yesterday. He's like, I want to go out. Take you on a real date. I'm like, okay. Nice. So I do my little research. I go online. I look up his name, and he's my daughter's teacher. My daughter's in first grade.
0: Oh, wow. Are you going to go on the date, or what are you thinking?
2: I don't know. That's why I'm talking to you guys. What should I do? I mean, if he's too little to where it's like not going to matter. Or so, like, what if it goes bad? What if it goes bad? But yeah. What if it goes good?
0: So this didn't get brought up when you guys were hanging out at the bar. You guys didn't discuss this at all. So you had no idea.
2: No. I mean, we knew that we had jobs. Like, we was a teacher. There wasn't any discussion of that. I mean, we were out just having fun. I didn't actually think that anything was going to come of it. And then, and now I'm in this. I can't talk to my daughter about it.
4: I don't know what advice she's going to give as a first grader.
0: I do think that at least it's first grade, so it's not like high school where like the kids can gossip and like talk about
1: right,
0: it.
1: Right, but then however,
2: like she doesn't even have to know. But then like
1: if it goes well and then the teacher starts coming over, hey, why is Mr. So-and-so at our house, mommy?
3: Right, real quick though,
2: right,
3: real quick though.
0: You said the kids won't gossip. They're too young. The other teachers in the school can gossip, though. Like, oh, so you're,
2: yeah. How am I supposed to go to the supermarket? Like, how can I can't do a parent-teacher conference.
0: Oh, my God.
3: That's true, too.
0: Hold on 2 minutes. We're going to get you advice right now.
2: Okay, thank you.
0: I feel like somebody's had been through something like this. Is it okay for her to date her daughter's first grade teacher?
1: Oh, boy.
0: What are your thoughts? It's up on Instagram, at VBrosOnAir. Talking more about this next inside group chat.
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1: We've been getting advice for Anonymous inside group chat tonight because she might end up dating her daughter's teacher.
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1: We're getting advice for Anonymous inside group chat tonight because she met this guy this past weekend. They exchanged numbers, they hit it off, and then she realizes it's her daughter's teacher. The daughter's going into first grade, and it's literally her teacher.
0: And he wants to go on a date with her this weekend. Group chat, Sydney, you think it's fine for her to go?
2: I think it is for a couple of reasons. I think one, that she's still young enough that it's not like any of the little, like the other kids are going to like find out about it really or bully her or anything. Mm-hmm. Like she's not going to get teased for it at this age. I also feel like life is really short. And so if she feels like she has a connection with this guy and it's worth going on a date,
1: do it.
2: He should go.
0: And it's, now that I think about it, it's not like he can like fail her in first grade if they like break up or something.
1: Yeah, that would be an issue.
2: Yeah, and I think the bigger thing is like when you're older, if your classmates find out about it, they're going to like tease you. Mm. But in first grade, they don't even know what's really going on.
0: And it's, first grade's just 1 year, so you know by second grade, it'll be like old news by then, so it doesn't matter that you dated the first grade teacher.
2: Yeah,
0: not, so you don't just jump grade to grade.
3: If and then when you graduate fifth grade, they'll get married.
0: Now, Amy, you're inside group chat. Can't you go on this date?
4: Nope, I wouldn't do it. And the reason why is because if things go south, then it's going to be awkward. She's going to go into second grade, and he's going to be the first grade teacher, and he's going to tell the second grade teacher. It's just,
0: Oh.
4: If she's going to switch school, that's a different story.
0: Slippery slope.
1: Yeah, it really is.
0: We'll continue the conversation on Instagram. And we have a video of this mom explaining how this all happened.
1: Mm-hmm.
0: It's all up on our Instagram, at VBrosOnAir.
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1: Inside group chat tonight, we're getting advice for Anonymous because she met this guy last weekend. They exchanged numbers at the bar, nothing crazy. And then she realizes, oh, that's my daughter's teacher. The daughter's going into first grade.
0: He wants to go on a date with her this weekend. Amy, group chat, can she go?
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0: They say everybody in the Triad area, I need you to know this right now. This TIP, and you can have whatever you like on Hits 100.3. You feel me?
1: What you need to do is be thankful for the life you got, you know what I'm saying? 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

0: Your home for commercial free weekend hits 100.3. It's Mikey V, Frankie V, and Gianna.
1: Ella Langley right there with Choosing Texas at number 9.
0: I can't believe it's the first night of September.
1: Wild.
0: We're counting down together. Another big congrats to Olivia Rodrigo this past weekend. So amazing. Her Daisy Chain Fields Festival absolutely crushed it, raising $20 million for women. So we love that. Olivia Rodrigo, Drop Dead, number 8. I know.

0: It's 100.3, your home for the Jubal Show. It's Mikey V, Frankie V, and Gianna. So, Michelle, this is a wild story, okay?
1: Okay.
0: So we know Taylor Lautner, the actor from Twilight and whatnot. We all know Taylor.
2: Mm-hmm.
0: So his wife's name is Taylor. Did you know that?
1: Yes, I did, actually.
2: Yeah, so she's also Taylor Lautner.
0: Yeah,
1: they're
0: also Taylor
1: Lautner.
0: Yeah, and she's pregnant, and they want to name their daughter Taylor.
1: Oh, no.
2: Are you serious?
0: If they go through with this.
1: That's not real.
0: No, they did an interview, and they said they're really thinking about this. If they go through with this, they'll have three Taylor Lautners living under one roof.
1: I mean, I guess it's better than some of the other celebrity names. Like, why are we naming our kid Wolf? Like, what's
2: or Northwest, I guess. But
3: guys, there's a million names in the world. We don't need Wolf, and we don't need Taylor. We can go for a different option.
1: I'm like, I just feel like there's other routes we could go, but to each their own, I suppose.
2: Can you imagine the holidays if someone's trying to call one of their, out of the three of
0: can
2: their
0: I
2: names,
0: Taylor?
2: Taylor, and they all turn their head, like, why
3: although,
2: would you do this?
3: Although, as a kid, it'd be very easy to use mom and dad's credit card.
2: Oh,
0: so
2: okay.
0: True.
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0: 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It's Mikey V, Frankie V, and Gianna.
1: Carol G and Bruno Mars right there with Still at number 5.
0: And we're only a few months away from seeing Ariana Grande right here in Fokker in Law coming out on November 25th. Ari, hit that.

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1: Playing Are You Smarter Than a V-Bro? We got Morgan on the phone. Which brother do you want to play against, Mikey V or Frankie V?
2: I'll play against Frankie.
1: All right, Frankie V's in the hot seat. The first person to answer two questions right will be the winner. Morgan, you get the first one. Morgan, we've officially entered the Burr months. It's September 1st. How many days are in September?
2: Thirty.
1: Morgan, you would be correct. 30 days in September, whatever that rhyme is.
0: 30 days has September, April, June, and November. All the rest have 31, except for February has 28, and Victor makes it 29.
3: Frankie is right and teaches daughter. She's only one, though.
1: Yeah, well, you don't get a point for that, Frankie. Morgan has the point, but it is over to you, Frankie. Maybe you could get one right now. Frankie!
0: Yes.
1: We have been talking about this new Willy Wonka reality game show that's coming out on Netflix at the end of the month. In the original Willy Wonka movie, what's the name of the boy who lived in poverty, who found the last golden ticket and ended up being the winner overall?
0: Crap. That's little boy, little Bo Peep. He was looking for his sheep.
1: So that's obviously incorrect. Yeah, Morgan, do you want to steal that for the win?
2: I believe it's Charlie.
1: Morgan, you would be correct.
0: Oh my gosh, Charlie and the Chocolate Factory. How did I not?
1: Willy Wonka is the original, and then Charlie and the Chocolate Factory is the remake.
3: Give us, as a group, one more bonus question.
1: All right, one more bonus question, because this one was tied into that one. So as a group, speaking of that Willy Wonka reality show coming out on Netflix, Nick Cannon just announced he's going to be one of the hosts of the show. Who's his most famous baby mama out of the six he has? She's defrosting.
0: Mariah Carey.
1: Thank you, Mariah Carey. But Morgan, you are the winner. Congratulations. You're smarter than a V-Bro.
2: Thank you.
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0: your home for commercial free weekend hits 100.3. It's Mikey V, Frankie V, and Gianna. Elise, you know Dry January, right?
1: Yes, I do. I did it last year.
0: Nice. So Dry January is, you know, you want to clean out your system after the holidays, right? Holidays ultimately kick off, they say, in October, because that's where, you know, Halloween is, and Thanksgiving and Christmas. So what they're saying to do this year is a sober September. Today being September 1st is saying sober September. It's that break from the summer drinking and before the holiday drinking begins next month. This is your 1 month to clean up your act and get yourself ready for it. So they're saying sober September is a new cool thing to do.
1: Oh, my gosh. I mean, I need a little warning. I just opened a bottle of wine last night, and it's in the fridge. I got to finish it.
0: That was October.
1: I'm already done.
0: I mean, that was August. Mikey's drunk now.
2: Are you drunk?
0: No, I'm doing sober September 1st. Yeah.

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0: 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It's Mikey V, Frankie V, and Gianna.
1: It is back to school time. What is the most stressful time in the morning with the kids?
0: They did an interesting study. They have the exact minute. We're going to share that with you next.

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1: Hey, Kelly, do you have any kids?
2: I do.
1: There you go. You do. Mikey doesn't, Gianna doesn't. I have a baby. She's too small for this. But for those of you that have kids going back to school or that in school right now, there's a dreaded time in the morning that the stress is at the all-time high. Any guess as to what the exact minute is each morning?
2: I would say 7:15.
1: I'm just going to end it right there. It's actually 7:16.
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1: That is impressive. 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And it is 7:16 when mom and dad finally just put their hands on their heads and scream because the stress is too high.
0: You know I have no kids because I haven't seen 7:15 in a while.
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0: It's kind of confusing, but we've realized it works. So we're going to share that with you next.

0: 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It's Mikey V, Frankie V, and Gianna. Hey, Shauna, have you heard of the new TikTok dating trend called date them till you hate them?
1: Oh my gosh, no.
0: Date them till you hate them.
2: What? That sounds toxic.
0: So there's a content creator.
1: Awful.
0: Her name is Meg Neal. She says it's simple. You stay with your partner long enough for little annoyances to build up until affection fades into resentment, making the breakup feel a lot easier. So some users have been using this saying it actually works. It makes for a clean cut because you don't feel bad that you guys broke up anymore. So you basically get it to the point that you can't stand each other and then you just break up. So you date them till you hate them and it's a clean break.
1: Why wouldn't you just try to work on it and tell them the things that they're doing that are bothering you?
0: Because you want to break up with them. You want to feel good about the breakup. I feel like, John, in your last relationship, you dated that guy till you hated that guy.
2: I dated that guy till I beyond hated that guy.
0: But no, John dated that guy till she hated him and then dated him a little bit longer and then went to the beyond.
2: I just had to double check.
0: Yeah.
2: I had to double check the hatred.
0: Do I really hate this guy?
2: Can confirm, hated him the whole time. For a second time he cheated, hated.
0: And now you found love. You know what? Damn, you hate him. It works.
2: I guess it works. He said it was toxic, but it's

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0: So we've been seeing Drizzy at all these Ella Langley shows. I'm like, is he about to get in his country back or what? Evangelina, the new hit list. Well, he was at a DJ set where he teased a possible Choosing Texas remix. I need that so bad. I'm not mad at Drake getting in his country back.
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Thanks so much for hanging out, discovering new music. I'm at Angelina on air. It's been so real. Leaving you with Olivia Rodrigo's Stupid Song on the new hit list.

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1: 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I would never have done this on my dating experience, but

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1: It's called pheromone maxing. So young men are pheromone maxing. That means they're skipping showers and deodorant, wearing dirty clothes, and this is the weirdest part, drinking their own urine to release their own toxins before dates. Because apparently, if you push out all these pheromones, all these women are going to come flocking to you. And I'm like, I don't know. 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So I don't, this whole thing is flawed, if you ask me.
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1: You ever said something stupid? I do it all the time. Just last week at my kid's birthday party, it was a cousin on my wife's side. I referred to him as the wrong name and then made it even worse by correcting myself, calling him a different wrong name. So I don't even know. I think I'm still in the doghouse there. But I do have this study that says that if you've ever created and made a social faux pas, like maybe you congratulated somebody on having a baby and they're not even pregnant. You know, that's pretty bad. They say, if you're ever in this situation, they say when you apologize, first off, just own it. Say, hey, look, I'm sorry. I don't know what. But they do say match the apology to the offense. So if it's major, then you need to stop down and make it a real heartfelt apology. If it's small, then just quickly, you know, get your sorry in and keep it moving. They say don't turn the apology into an autobiography and resist the apology encore. Don't keep saying that you're sorry because that can kind of dig in and make things worse. And then it kind of, they say that it makes it more about you wanting to feel better for messing up than it is for you wanting to take ownership. And then last

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1: Are you a white trash snacker? So my wife says that the snacks that I enjoy in the house are white trash. Like, I'm a Flamin' Hot Cheetos guy, and I guess that puts me... What brings this up is Cheetos dropping this new sweet Phantom Heat thing. I don't know, but I definitely can't bring that into the house. It's supposed to be for spooky season. That if I brought that in the house, my wife would be like, this is something that you would buy. Like, I feel like I snack like a little kid. I'm not like a yogurt and hummus snacker. I'm like a Cheetos and Pop-Tart snacker, which probably says a lot about my personality.
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1: This is kind of cool. If you're a Sandlot fan, a lot of us had to go rewatch the original movie this summer, especially after the All-Star game when they had that moment, right? Well, there's a show that's on YouTube called Dugout Dads. They're like mini episodes. I think the whole plan is to revive this into a real show that gets picked up, but they made these mini episodes, and it's all the original cast of The Sandlot, but they are reunited as dads who are dads of little leaguers, also starring Daniel Fishel, a.k.a. Topanga. This is all available on YouTube right now, but the episodes are only like 5 minutes long because they're trying to get this thing picked up for a major network. I'm down. This sounds awesome. I need to go watch this.

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1: Oh, we got one for you today.
0: Wait till you meet Kristen. Kristen is very specific on who her kids can and cannot hang out with. And before you co-sign that, wait till you hear why and who she excludes from the friendship circle. We're going through that next. Hang on.

0: It's 100.3.
1: Is this Kristen? Are you on the line?
2: Yeah.
1: Okay. Hi. Kristen, welcome to the show. It says that you have two kids, 10 mm-hmm. and 13, and you're teaching them how to select their friends. It says that your sister told you to call in. What does this mean? What's going on? I feel like what I'm reading in the notes, there's no way this could be true.
2: No, that's right. First of all, my sister made this sound like way worse though than it is. I teach my kids to be selective about who they become close with. But the part of it is I don't really want them becoming close with kids from poor families.
1: And that's what I was wanting to get to. Holy crap, Kristen.
2: I knew you were going to do that. Like, I'm not saying they're bad people, you know?
1: Well, you just said you don't want your children to be friends with poor kids.
2: No, close friends. There's a difference. Like, be nice to everybody. Include everybody. Don't bully anybody. But the people you bring into your inner circle, like, choose carefully.
1: I sort of see what you're saying there, but mm-hmm. what does their parents having money have to do with that, technically?
2: Because different families come with different circumstances. And I'm sorry, but families that are struggling financially often, you know, have problems, I guess, that successful families just don't have.
1: Whoa. So, like what kind of problems?
2: You know, instability. I mean, parents always fighting about money. They move around a lot, probably less supervision because mom's working two jobs or something. Like sometimes kids just get exposed to drinking or smoking earlier because of that. And I don't want my children around that.
1: Rich kids don't drink and smoke.
2: That's not what I'm saying. I'm saying successful families, generally speaking, have more resources when problems happen.
1: But okay, but money yeah. doesn't necessarily make you a better parent.
2: But I didn't say better. I implied more equipped.
1: How do you know which kids are poor? Like, do you have your kids compared tax returns with them at recess?
2: Oh, okay. Don't be ridiculous. But I will say this for those, you know, you can usually tell which families have, you know, their lives together. Last year, my daughter became friends with this girl and I wanted to sleep at her house. I asked for the address.
1: Okay, that's cool.
2: Yeah, and I looked it up and it was an apartment complex that I was not familiar with. So I said no, you know.
1: Because they live in an apartment complex?
2: Because I was not comfortable. I mean, my son, he was invited to a birthday party last year at a park.
1: Okay.
2: And I said no.
1: What's wrong with parks?
2: Because I knew where this was going.
1: Where was it going?
2: I'm not spending every Saturday at somebody's cookout eating hot dogs off of paper plates. Like, I'm sorry, no.
1: Isn't that what children's birthday parties are? I just had one. That's what we did.
2: Okay, but when your children become close friends, guess what happens? Now you're friends with the parents. So that's birthday parties, carpools, like the same sports, cookouts, family events even. I'm 39 years old. I'm allowed to choose who I socialize with too.
1: Okay, so this is more so about you then, not so much your kids.
2: I mean, partially. I'm not going to pretend it isn't. I don't want to spend the next 7-ish years making small talk with people I have nothing in common with.
1: Okay, so your daughter comes home from school tomorrow. She's excited. She says, "Mom, mom, mom, mom, I met a new best friend. She's awesome." And then you find out that that girl's family doesn't have much money or they get free lunch at school or something. What do you tell your daughter?
2: I would tell her exactly what I've always told her, which is be kind to everybody. You don't have to be close with everybody.
1: Because she's poor.
2: No, because I'm preparing my children for the life I want them to have.
1: Let's do this. I want to open up the phones and see if there's some folks listening that either agree or disagree with your parenting technique here and how you have your kids selectively choose their friends based on how much money their parents make.
2: Can I just say something?
1: Yeah.
2: For the record, Buster, like, I knew people were going to hear the word poor and get crazy emotional.
1: I'm not getting crazy emotional. I'm just saying what you said. It just sounds, I just talk loud. Don't worry. All right, listen, you can text in at 71021 or hit me in the DMs at FM Buster. Do you agree with Kristen or do you think she's, I think there's some words that could be used to describe. Listen, I'm not saying everything that you're saying is wrong. You're right about making sure you thoroughly check through your kids' social circle and who the parents are, especially if there's sleepovers and those sort of things. I just think that you basing it around money and how much that the family does or doesn't have, that's a little wild, no?
2: I mean, I don't think it is. It's not so much based around money. It's that I feel like everything ties into values, honestly.
1: 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All right, Kristen?
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1: All right, you just met Kristen. She's this week's weirdo. Kristen said that she straight up doesn't want her kids to be friends with kids that are in a poor family. Her words. She doesn't want her kids to be friends with poor kids. She says that kids that come from underprivileged environments are more susceptible to drinking and smoking and getting in trouble. We're getting in some text messages here at 71021. This one says that mom is the biggest social climber I've ever heard. You're asking for your daughter to become a judgmental bully when she's older. That makes sense. I like this text. Rich kids do way more drugs and drinking. Hey, hello?
2: Hey, I want to give a shout out to Buster, and I finally get through. Are we in a world where we look at people's receipts on how much income they make? I mean, I am just so appalled by this because I have grown children now. Like, they're out, like, my baby is 20 years old, but I've been in school system. Like, my oldest is 28. I have always, the first day of school, their whole life, no one is better than you, and you are no better than anyone else. I volunteer at, like, the Norristown Hospitality Center. I give back. This is the family. I raise my children like this. Kick her to the curb, and I can't even begin to tell you, thank God you're letting people share. And if there's one person that's on her team, they should be kicked to the curb, too. So God bless you, my friend. You're the best. And I'm glad I finally got through.
1: Well, listen, I wish it was on better circumstances, but it's a pleasure to talk to you. We appreciate you listening, and I'm with you. I do feel bad for her kids because I feel like it's kind of, if they borrow her philosophies in life, they're probably in for a tough life ahead of them, too, in the social world.
2: And honestly, Buster, at the end of the day, if she has so much money and she's so entitled, then take yourself to the main line. Put your kids in private school and be around those people, okay? But she doesn't. So shame on you. You are like a piece of garbage.
1: And go Birds.
2: Go Birds. Go Buster.
1: Hey, thanks for calling in.
2: All right. Thanks, buddy.

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1: It looks like some of these girls are going to the bar and not to school. This is bad. By the way, I'm not your kid's parent.

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1: All right, this ought to be fun. Let's. We got a wrong number coming in here at the radio station. Let's answer. hello.
2: Top 1 GMC. Am I speaking with Mr. John Jacobs?
1: No, hold on. Let me get him real quick. John!
2: Sure.
1: John, the phone's for you! I don't know. They didn't say. Hold on. Yeah, can I ask who's speaking?
2: Yes, this is me from Point GMC. Am I speaking with Mr. John Jacobson?
1: No, like I said, I'm going to get him. But you said you're from where?
2: From Point GMC. From a dealership in Vance Grove, New Jersey.
1: And they're from Point GMC, a dealership in Jersey! I don't know what they want. They didn't say. Just pick up the phone. I'll ask. Hold on. Yeah, can I ask what this is regarding?
2: Yes, sure. With regards to the 2019 Acura TLX that I believe he's interested in.
1: They want to know if you want the 2019 Acura. I don't know. I mean, yeah, she does kind of, she sounds cute. You might want to talk to her. No, just come to the phone, dude. I'm sorry. Can I take a message?
2: Sure. Can you please ask Mr. John if he's willing to come in to view and test drive the 2019 Acura TLX?
1: She wants to know if you want to come in and test drive the Acura. I don't know when. When would he need to come in for that?
2: Yes. Is he available possibly today or tomorrow?
1: She wants to know if you're available today or tomorrow. Bro, I don't know. You pick up the phone. It's your car. You need to finally get a car so you can get out of my house. Get a job. Get a car. She's wanting to know if you want to test drive one. You f***ing off. All right, I'll let her know. Yeah, he'll be in there later today to do a test drive for that.
2: Okay, perfect. Does he have a proper time?
1: Yeah, let me ask. Hey, loser, what time are you going to go there? Well, it's not like you're doing anything right now. Okay, he's going to hop in the shower and head down pretty soon.
2: Okay, sure. Thank you so much for that one.
1: Okay, great. You have a good day.
2: We'll just get the car ready for him.
1: Okay, great. Hey, they're going to get the car ready. You better shower, Okay, great. Thank you very much.
2: Thank you so much. Have a great day.
1: Okay, you too. Bye.
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1: You ever had some baby daddy drama about baby daddy's new girlfriend getting a little too comfortable with your kiddo? I'm explaining all that and what Erica's problem is with Ask Buster next.

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1: It's time for Ask Buster. We got Erica on today. Erica, you there?
2: Yeah, I'm right here.
1: Okay, it says that you're mad at your daughter's father over something that happened over the weekend. What did he do?
2: Well, he didn't do it. His girlfriend did.
1: Uh-oh. Okay, what did his girlfriend do?
2: She decided my 10-year-old daughter needed a makeover without asking me.
1: Ooh. Well, wait, what constitutes a makeover for a 10-year-old?
2: Let's start with the fact that she cut her hair.
1: Oh.
2: Yeah. Oh. My daughter, she goes to her dad's on Friday. Her hair is halfway down her back, and she comes home Sunday, and it's at her shoulders.
1: Whoa. How much did they cut off then?
2: Like 6 inches, maybe more. And nobody called me. Nobody texted me. Nobody said, hey, Erica, Mia wants a haircut. Are you cool with this? Like, nobody, nothing. And I just opened the door Sunday, and then my kid looks completely different.
1: You said your daughter's name is Mia?
2: Yeah, yeah.
1: Did Mia want the haircut?
2: I mean, yes, and everybody keeps saying, like, that should just end the conversation. But she's 10. So if Mia wanted a tattoo of SpongeBob tomorrow, we're gonna do that too? Like, because she wants it?
1: That's fair. I mean, there's a big difference between a haircut and a SpongeBob tattoo, but I hear you.
2: Well, you know what I mean. She's still a child. Like, major changes should be discussed between her parents. It's not dad and dad's little girlfriend.
1: I'm picking up on something else, but let me ask you, how long has Mia's dad been dating his little girlfriend?
2: Well, this one has been like 8 months now.
1: This one. Okay.
2: Which apparently makes her, I don't know, a licensed cosmetologist and my daughter's new mother.
1: Okay. So wait, you said it was a full makeover, though. It wasn't just the haircut?
2: No. That's why I'm so upset about the whole thing. Like, I'm so irritated. I just, like, they made an entire girl's day out of it. Like, Kelsey did her hair, she painted her nails, she put makeup on her.
1: Like actual makeup?
2: Yeah, like lip gloss, blush, mascara. And again, she's 10.
1: Mm.
2: And then they go shopping and Kelsey bought her like $300 worth of clothes.
1: Damn, I don't like a 10-year-old with makeup. But other than that, it sounds like Mia had a pretty good Saturday.
2: Oh, she probably thinks Kelsey hung the moon right now. But that's part of the problem.
1: What did they buy?
2: I don't let Mia shop at this store because I think like half the stuff is too grown for her. And Kelsey apparently told her, well, you're getting older. You should be able to find your own style. And like, excuse me? Like, you don't decide when my daughter gets her own style.
1: Okay. Listen, Erica, I'm with you on the haircut without talking to you. I'm with you about the makeup. I just want to ask, though, are you mad about the decisions that were made, or are you mad that your daughter had a great day out with your daughter's father's girlfriend?
2: Well, I'm mad because there's a boundary, and I'm her mother. Kelsey is her father's girlfriend. I'm just like, know your role here. Don't, like, rebrand my child.
1: Have you talked to your ex, your daughter's father? What did he say?
2: He thinks I'm being ridiculous. He said that Mia's been begging to cut her hair for months.
1: Has she?
2: Yeah, but I've been telling her no. Like, nothing dramatic.
1: All right, I'm just gathering some of the information here.
2: Okay, Brandon knew I kept saying no. And that's why this pisses me off. He waited until she was at his house. And then suddenly it's like, sure, Kelsey can do it.
1: Okay, that changes things.
2: Thank you. This wasn't them not knowing how I felt about it. He knew exactly how I felt. He let his girlfriend be the cool one who says yes to stuff.
1: So did your daughter, how did she react when she saw that you got upset?
2: Well, that's the part I feel bad about. She loves it. She's slipping her hair around. She's showing everybody these new clothes. So obviously, like, I'm not going to tell my daughter she looks terrible.
1: Yeah, no, that's good.
2: But then she said something that really sent me over the edge.
1: What?
2: She goes, Kelsey understands what I like more than you do.
1: Ah.
2: Yeah. Okay. Now tell me I'm being jealous, because maybe I am a little jealous after hearing that, but I'm also her mom.
1: So what is this? This is Ask Buster. I'm Buster. What's the ask? Yeah. Like, what is your question for us?
2: Well, am I being a bitter baby mama who's threatened by dad's girlfriend? Or, I mean, did they completely disrespect me as Mia's mother here? Because I feel like there's a huge difference between loving my daughter and trying to parent her. Like, there's two things here going on. I don't know.
1: I sort of see what you're saying here. That I personally think a major line was crossed on this. I do think you're probably going to have a problem with whatever. You said her name was Kelsey?
2: Yeah.
1: I think you would have a problem if she bought your daughter a shirt. You'd be like, ew. That's fair.
2: Because all these things were all together. Yeah. You know what I mean? It was just like, oh.
1: Well, let's do this. Let's get some more perspective from somebody. Our phone number, you can text in at 71021 or hit me in the DMs at FM Buster. We got Erica on the phone. Erica's daughter came home after spending time with her father and her father's girlfriend and had a whole makeover. And Erica, I understand why you're pissed. I'd probably be a lot more petty, to be honest. I'd probably be more disrespectful about this. I'm not telling you to do that because I don't think it's healthy. I'm just saying what I probably would do. But let's get some more perspective from someone listening. Does that sound good?
2: Yeah, that'd be good. Thanks, Buster. I appreciate it.
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1: Yeah, you just met Erica. Ask Buster situation going down. Her daughter came home from her baby's father's house. And after spending a girl's day with dad's new girlfriend, she had a makeover. And mom was not too happy about that. Hello?
2: Hi, how are you?
1: I'm good. Hey, you calling in for Erica's situation?
2: I sure am, and I am 100% on Erica's team. She is absolutely right. How dare this little whatever take over and make decisions that she had no right to do.
1: Erica probably hates this girl anyway.
2: But, I'm sure she does, and yeah.
1: But now she's got a good reason to give your 10-year-old daughter clothes that you don't approve of, to cut her hair, to put her in makeup. I'd be wilding, man. You'd see me on the news the next day. I'd be pissed.
2: I agree. I'm telling you. And now, anytime the mom doesn't want to give her something, she's going to try to get it, and the other girl doesn't want to be the hero.
1: I don't know how Erica is with them hands, but dad's little girlfriend, she might be cruising for a bruising soon if she keeps it up.
2: Yeah, I'd like to slap him right upside his head, too.

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1: I can't believe this exists. We've gone too far. So I'm looking at these disposable tongue guards that were created to make if you have a kid who has trouble taking medicine because it's bitter, you put this little tongue guard on them. It's like a little piece of plastic. It's like a glove for your tongue. They apparently can swallow the pill and probably swallow this tongue guard. It looks like it could come off pretty easily. The most my mom would have done was let me crush like medicine up in a drink and whatever. Other than that, my parents weren't putting up with all this, giving me a tongue condom.

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1: You could be dating somebody dumb. So this new study says that 54% of United States adults, that's around 130 million people, read below a sixth grade level. That's roughly one in two people, which means that if you're going out on a date, there's a 54% chance that the person you're going out on a date with can barely read. Whoa. They said some things to look out for because it doesn't necessarily look like illiteracy until you realize that they're only sending you voice notes or they leave the menu to you or hand you paperwork. Now, would that be a deal breaker for you? I don't know. That probably, in my dating life, that probably would have bothered me. Especially if they ordered off the kids' menu and asked for crayons.
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1: Well, if Sierra says it, then it must be true. So Sierra is sparking conversation about relationship boundaries after saying that if a man has too many female friends, that's a major red flag. She said that having female friends or acquaintances is not necessarily a problem. Her concern is when someone is in a serious relationship, maintains frequent close contact with a large number of women, which I'm sure she's speaking from experience because didn't she date Future? Isn't he like a known scumbag? But I kind of agree. I mean, you know, not everybody's situation is the same, but for the most part, and it works the other way, too. If a girl has too many guy friends, anybody that dates her is going, all right, which one of you, which one of these guys? You're like shaking their hand all tough.

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1: Hey, if you sleep on your stomach, you might be in trouble. This study says that stomach sleeping is the worst position for your spine, according to these experts. When you sleep on your stomach, your neck has to be turned to one side for hours at a time, which can strain your cervical spine. I thought I don't have a cervical spine. I thought only women have that. Anyway, that position also throws your back out of alignment. It can cause for abdominal twisting and add stress to your lower back. This study also says that only 7% of adults prefer stomach sleeping worldwide, making it the rarest sleep style. Really? I would have thought that would have been higher. You know how many times I wake up on my stomach drooling on my pillow?
2: If your bookshelf and your...
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1: Would you clone your dog? Modern science has officially made pet cloning a reality. And yes, you could actually have a genetic twin of your dog created for $50,000. I guess this company out of Texas says that the process begins with preserving living cells from your pets. Scientists then use one of those cells to create an embryo, which is carried by a surrogate dog. The result is a puppy with essentially the same DNA as the original dog. For 50 grand? Hell no. I lost my pet at the beginning of the year. It sucked. We had the dog for 15 years and I loved him. But I'll be damned if I'm spending $50,000 to have another fake version of him. You know how many versions of him I see walking down the street? I'm always like, oh, that looks just like Ori. But it's a lot less than $50,000.

I got drive, I don't need a car. Money really all that we fiending for. I'm doing things they ain't seen before. Bands ain't dumb, but extreme is all. I'm a demon lord. Fall off what I ain't seen him for.

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1: Gen Z, man, you guys keep throwing us through a loop, huh? It says that Gen Z's fastest growing hobby is bird watching. Over the last year, it's experienced a 1,000% boom amongst Gen Z. They say it's thanks to apps like this one called Merlin, which is pretty much Shazam, but for birds. You take a picture of a bird, and then you can, it tells you what kind of bird it is. This sounds like something my generation, I'm a millennial, this sounds like something my generation would have said we're doing, but really we're going to do something else.

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1: You know, having a kid, I watched more Disney Plus than I ever have in my life recently. I've been watching everything, not just the new stuff. I'm trying to show my kid the, you know, the old 90s movies. All those are up on Disney Plus, which is cool. We started to watch Jack, the Robin Williams movie, where he, like, plays an adult that's acting like a kid. And one thing I realized is that I am immature. Because the things that, the way he was dressing, that said, like, hey, look, here's a guy who's older, who's clearly dressing like a kid. Isn't that silly? I saw his clothes. I was like, I wear most of that stuff now. It's a tough pill to swallow.
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1: Don't touch the baby's face or anything. Past weekend was my son's first birthday party. He was adorable. Everything was great. Except for the folks that feel comfortable. Here's the thing. You don't touch a baby's face, and you don't touch their hands because their hands are always in their mouth. Touch their feet, touch the top of their head. Be careful with that, though, you know, but like you can sort of touch their hair. Top of the head, though, nothing near the mouth or face or anything like that. Or just touch their feet. Or just, hey, here's another thing. You don't have to touch them. You could just not touch the kid. So if you are somebody that feels the urge, someone brings around a newborn and you're like, oh, I got to touch its face. No, you don't. Or its hands or nothing. Or just nothing. Just say hi, cute baby, and keep it moving. I'm free.

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1: Wow. 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
2: It's time to face it. 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Football, we got Tom Brady. Best comedians, we got Shane Gillis. We got Theo Vaughn. Middle-aged people rule. Everyone else, soft-ass little bitches. 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
1: Yeah! Oh, man. Hopefully you feel good about yourself now. I mean, unless you're not in your 30s or 40s, according to this guy.
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1: Is this the end of pumpkin spice?
2: So for the first time since 2013, McDonald's will not be carrying pumpkin spice at any of its locations this fall in their coffees. They're choosing to go with apple pie flavors instead. I think I'm into that. I think we got a little, I think we kind of overdid it with the pumpkin spice, and I think we can reel it in. We could try some other fall flavors, right? It's kind of like, do you remember, I feel like this was like 15 years ago when bacon like had like a moment and it was in everything. I was like, why are we doing so much of this? So I say kick rocks, pumpkin spice. But if you like it, whatever.

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1: Hello?
2: Hi, Jane. 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How are you doing today?
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2: 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Okay, I'll connect you now.
3: Hi, Jane?
1: No, it's not Jane. I'm Jane's husband.
3: Oh, okay. 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I'm the licensed agent assigned to handle her 2026 healthcare enrollment. Is she available?
1: No, she's a little tied up right now. Not literally. I didn't kill her. She's just busy.
3: Oh. Okay. Whenever she gets a moment, feel free to give us a call back. We'd be more than happy to assist.
1: Yeah, just because, like, I mean, we don't need to involve Jane. It could just be you and me talking, you know what I mean?
3: Oh, okay, perfect. Well, what's up?
1: Yeah. Where are you out of? Are you single?
3: I'm married, thank you, though.
1: Ah. Do you and your husband have an open relationship? Hello?

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4: Good afternoon, signing. This is help you.
1: Hey, who's managing right now?
4: I got here, and we're kind of in the transition. So she's here till 3, and I'm coming on.
1: Okay. It's Mike. I just want to let you know, man, like, I don't know how much more I can kind of do it around there. I kind of want to put in my 2 weeks, but if I could, if I could make my last shift, my last shift.
4: This is Mike.
1: Yeah.
4: I'm not sure. I'm not familiar with where your position is here.
1: Don't even like recognize me?
4: Mike?
1: Yeah.
4: Yeah, what position do you work?
1: I mean, I just find it crazy that, like, I could work there for the last 5 years and you don't even recognize what position I'm in.
4: Mike, I'm sorry. Do you work during the daytime?
1: I've been on second shift for the last couple of years. Are you serious,
4: man? I'm sorry. Can you hold on for a second?
1: Yeah.
4: Yeah, Mike, I'm sorry. I'm not familiar with who you are.
1: Well, then I guess you guys aren't going to miss my services very much anymore. If you could just have my last check mailed to me, that'd be great.
4: This is, what's your last name, Mike?
1: Samuels.
4: Mike Samuels. Let me write this down, because are you sure that you're trying to reach dining?
1: Yeah.
4: Let me put you on with the daytime manager. One moment.
1: All right.
4: Mike Samuels, you want us to mail your last check for you?
1: Yeah, but as I was just looking at the number, is this is dining, right?
4: Yeah, but nobody knows who you are here, the daytime manager. What position do you hold here?
1: Well, that's why I'm freaked out here, because did I just call the wrong... This is dining, Raleigh, North Carolina, right?
4: Sorry, you had the wrong number, okay.
1: Oh my God, I just quit at the wrong place?
4: Yeah, this is in Santa Fe, so you're mistaken.
1: Whoa. Okay, well, all right. Whoa, sorry.
4: Yeah, we're not going to be mailing you a check of any kind, okay? Have a good day.
1: Okay, my bad.
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1: You ever had some baby daddy drama about baby daddy's new girlfriend getting a little too comfortable with your kiddo? I'll explain all that and what Erica's problem is with Ask Buster next.

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1: It's time for Ask Buster. We got Erica on today. Erica, you there?
2: Yeah, I'm right here.
1: Okay, it says that you're mad at your daughter's father over something that happened over the weekend. What did he do?
2: Well, he didn't do it. His girlfriend did.
1: Uh-oh. Okay, what did his girlfriend do?
2: She decided my 10-year-old daughter needed a makeover without asking me.
1: Ooh. Well, wait, what constitutes a makeover for a 10-year-old?
2: Let's start with the fact that she cut her hair.
1: Oh.
2: Yeah. Oh, my daughter, she goes to her dad's on Friday. Her hair is halfway down her back, and she comes home Sunday, and it's at her shoulders.
1: Whoa, how much did they cut off then?
2: Like 6 inches, maybe more. And nobody called me. Nobody texted me. Nobody said, hey, Erica, Mia wants a haircut. Are you cool with this? Like, nobody, nothing. And I just opened the door Sunday, and then my kid looks completely different.
1: You said your daughter's name is Mia?
2: Yeah. Yeah.
1: Did Mia want the haircut?
2: I mean, yes, and everybody keeps saying, like, that should just end the conversation. But she's 10, so if Mia wanted a tattoo of SpongeBob tomorrow, we're gonna do that too? Like, because she wants it?
1: That's fair. I mean, there's a big difference between a haircut and a SpongeBob tattoo, but I hear you.
2: Well, you know what I mean. She's still a child. Like, major changes should be discussed between her parents. It's not dad and dad's little girlfriend.
1: I'm picking up on something else, but let me ask you, how long has Mia's dad been dating his little girlfriend?
2: Well, this one has been like 8 months now.
1: This one. Okay.
2: Which apparently makes her, I don't know, a licensed cosmetologist and my daughter's new mother.
1: Okay. So wait, you said it was a full makeover, though. It wasn't just the haircut?
2: No. That's why I'm so upset about the whole thing. Like, I'm so irritated. I just, like, they made an entire girl's day out of it. Like, Kelsey did her hair. She painted her nails. She put makeup on her.
1: Like, actual makeup?
2: Yeah. Like, lip gloss, blush, mascara. And again, she's 10.
1: Mm.
2: And then they go shopping. And Kelsey bought her like $300 worth of clothes.
1: Damn, I don't like a 10-year-old with makeup. But other than that, it sounds like Mia had a pretty good Saturday.
2: Oh, she probably thinks Kelsey hung the moon right now. But that's part of the problem.
1: What did they buy?
2: I don't let Mia shop at this store because I think like half the stuff is too grown for her. And Kelsey apparently told her, well, you're getting older. You should be able to find your own style. And I'm like, excuse me? Like, you don't decide when my daughter gets her own style.
1: Okay. Listen, Erica, I'm with you on the haircut without talking to you. I'm with you about the makeup. I just want to ask, though, are you mad about the decisions that were made? Or are you mad that your daughter had a great day out with your daughter's father's girlfriend?
2: Well, I'm mad because there's a boundary. And I'm her mother. Kelsey is her father's girlfriend. I'm just like, know your role here. Don't, like, rebrand my child.
1: Have you talked to your ex, your daughter's father? What did he say?
2: He thinks I'm being ridiculous. He said that Mia's been begging to cut her hair for months.
1: Has she?
2: Yeah, but I've been telling her no. Like, nothing dramatic.
1: All right, I'm just gathering some of the information here.
2: Okay, Brandon knew I kept saying no, and that's why this pisses me off. He waited until she was at his house, and then suddenly it's like, sure, Kelsey can do it.
1: Okay, that changes things.
2: Thank you. This wasn't them not knowing how I felt about it. He knew exactly how I felt. He let his girlfriend be the cool one who says yes to stuff.
1: So did your daughter, how did she react when she saw that you got upset?
2: Well, that's the part I feel bad about. She loves it. She's slipping her hair around. She's showing everybody these new clothes. So obviously, like, I'm not going to tell my daughter she looks terrible.
1: Yeah, no, that's good.
2: But then she said something that really sent me over the edge.
1: What?
2: She goes, Kelsey understands what I like more than you do.
1: Ah.
2: Yeah. Okay, now tell me I'm being jealous, because maybe I am a little jealous after hearing that, but I'm also her mom.
1: So what is this? This is Ask Buster. I'm Buster. What's the ask?
2: Yeah.
1: Like, what is your question for us?
2: Well, am I being a bitter baby mama who's threatened by dad's girlfriend? Or, I mean, did they completely disrespect me as Mia's mother here? Because I feel like there's a huge difference between loving my daughter and trying to parent her. Like, there's two things here going on. I don't know.
1: I sort of see what you're saying here. That I personally think a major line was crossed on this. I do think you're probably going to have a problem with whatever. You said her name was Kelsey.
2: Yeah.
1: I think you would have a problem if she bought your daughter a shirt. You'd be like, ew. That's
2: fair. Because all these things were all together. Yeah. You know what I mean? It was just like,
1: Well, let's do this. Let's get some more perspective from somebody. Our phone number, you can text in at 71021 or hit me in the DMs at FM Buster. We got Erica on the phone. Erica's daughter came home after spending time with her father and her father's girlfriend and had a whole makeover. And Erica, I understand why you're pissed. I'd probably be a lot more petty, to be honest. I'd probably be more disrespectful about this. I'm not telling you to do that because I don't think it's healthy. I'm just saying what I probably would do. But let's get some more perspective from someone listening. Does that sound good?
2: Yeah, that'd be good. Thanks, Buster. I appreciate it.
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22: Got room for one more if you still want to go to Aspen.
23: Where did you find that?
22: Some kid back in town. Traded the van for it straight up. I can get 70 miles to the gallon on this hog.
17: You know, Lloyd, just when I think you couldn't possibly be any dumber, you go and do something like this and totally redeem yourself.
19: It's time for America's favorite trivia game, You versus Victoria. Your chance to take on Victoria Ramirez for tickets to see Weezer, Janelle Monáe, and a lot of other ones. And let's meet today's contestant for You versus Victoria, Shaughnessy. What's up, Shaughnessy? How are you?
20: Good. How are you?
19: Wonderful. Thank you for asking. What was that?
20: I don't know.
19: There was like a little beeping sound.
23: I kind of liked it. It was like a nice, like, not like too like harsh beeping either. Yeah. It was like kind of like a fun, like.
24: They both went,
19: can you tell the two people in this room who have ADHD?
23: Squirrel.
19: Yeah.
24: Amazing.
19: All right. We're going to send Victoria out of the studio. And while she's leaving, here's how the game is played. Shaughnessy, you have 30 seconds to answer as many questions as possible. If you don't know one, just say pass, and Victoria has to beat you outright to win, okay?
20: Deal.
19: All right. Are you ready?
20: I am ready.
19: Here we go. Shaughnessy, your time starts now.
24: How many seasons of Game of Thrones aired?
20: 8.
24: What side of the brain deals with language?
20: Right.
24: What is the only U.S. state that borders just one other?
20: Pass.
24: What was the first Marvel movie ever made?
20: Captain America?
24: Which state was Martin Luther King Jr. born in?
20: Philadelphia.
24: Which country does Forrest Gump travel to as part of the All-American ping pong team?
20: Alabama?
19: All right, got that in. We'll bring Victoria.
20: I have no idea.
19: We'll bring Victoria back into the studio. And while she's getting settled, Shaughnessy, here's a question for you. Who would win in a fist fight, Mr. Clean or Bronny the paper towel guy, and why?
24: Ooh.
20: Oh my gosh. I'd say Bronny.
19: Bronny?
20: He cleans up messes pretty well.
19: Oh, yeah.
24: Well,
19: he does some good trash talk, too, yeah. Well, I guess they both clean stuff, though.
24: But he's a lumberjack.
23: Yeah, Mr. Clean be cleaning up the slate and just going to be wiping everything.
19: Is that your answer, Victoria? You think Mr. Clean would win?
23: Yeah, I was trying to do it like in a trash talk kind of way, but
24: that was not trashy.
19: I think Bronny. I think it'd be Bronny, the paper towel guy, too. Yeah.
24: Mm-hmm. You take him anywhere.
19: Mr. Clean just seems like a little too, like, Bronny the paper towel guy is a lumberjack. Yeah, he's like, Mr. Clean's like too clean. It looks like he's the kind of guy that, like, is buff and worked out a lot, but never been in any confrontation in his life. You know what I mean?
24: Right.
19: He's got that shiny little earring.
24: Mm-hmm. Look at me. I have muscles.
19: Yeah.
24: Don't touch me.
23: Yeah, he looks like he can knock someone out in the blink of an eye.
19: Paper towel guy's out there fighting bears, you know?
24: Chopping down trees. Yeah.
19: All right, now that we got that out of the way, feel better. Here we go. 30 seconds to answer as many questions as possible. If you don't know one, just say pass, and you have to beat Shaughnessy outright to win. Okay, Victoria?
23: Yes.
19: All right. And Shaughnessy, you can tell Victoria when to go.
20: Ready, set, go.
24: How many seasons of Game of Thrones aired?
23: 8.
24: What side of the brain deals with language?
23: Oh, wait, was it 9? Yikes. Right side?
24: What is the only U.S. state that borders just one other?
23: Huh? Give me a second. Wait, I'm thinking. Hawaii! Wait, what?
24: What was the first Marvel movie ever made?
23: Oh no. Tony Stark. What's it? Iron Man. Oh yikes. Can I just run away?
19: I'm excited to see what other state Hawaii borders.
24: Yeah, me too.
19: I'm very interested. All right. Let's send it over to the scoreboard and see how you guys did with our scoreboard, our social media producer, Gabby.
25: Victoria got 2 correct.
23: Hey!
25: And Shaughnessy got 1.
23: Yeah!
19: Whoa, Shaughnessy, that's a victory for Victoria.
23: Yeah, it is.
19: Wow. Yay. Thank you for playing, Shaughnessy. You didn't beat Victoria, but you did get tickets to see Weezer, Janelle Monáe, and like other people as well. A bunch of them.
20: Like other people.
19: Much more of
20: them.
23: Yeah. A lot of them.
19: Ooh. All right, let's get the answer now, Nina.
24: There are 8 seasons of Game of Thrones that aired. The left side of the brain deals with language.
23: Really?
24: Maine is the only U.S. state that borders just one other.
23: What?
24: The first Marvel movie ever made was Iron Man.
23: Yeah, it was.
24: The state that Martin Luther King Jr. was born in is Georgia. The country that Forrest Gump travels to as part of the All-American ping pong team is China.
23: Dang, girl, you got to those many questions? Yikes.
19: Shaughnessy, thank you very much for playing. Have a great day.
20: Thank you guys so much.
23: Mate. Yeah.
24: What?
23: I apologize.
24: Are you looking at a map?
20: Thank you guys so much.
19: Yeah, thank you.
24: Thank you. Have a great one.
19: Have a good one. And what? You just looked up Maine?
23: Yeah, I looked up Maine, and I did not. It's really far north. I swear, I knew that. I knew that. Just we're all clear. I knew that. I just,
24: Did you?
23: I didn't exactly know it was there.
19: All right, we play you versus Victoria the same time every single weekday morning. Remember, if you want to play, just hit us up at The Jubal Show or go to thejubalshow.com. And your phone prank happens every single hour on the 20s. Your next one is right after this. And then right after that is Nina's What's Trending. It's The Jubal Show.
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2: Hello.
3: Yes, hello. This is Ted Dibodeau, and I'm calling from Jenny's Bridal. I was looking for Monica, who's supposed to be picking up a dress with us today.
2: Yes, hi, this is Monica.
3: Yes, hi, Monica. Just calling to let you know that wedding dress is all ready to go and ready to be picked up whenever you want to come down and get it.
2: Great, that sounds good. I'll come over this afternoon.
3: Wonderful, and it is beautiful, and I just want to say it is hilarious. I have never seen anybody do anything like that with a wedding dress before, and I've been laughing about it all day. So thank you so much for the laugh. And
2: this isn't a dress for me. This is my sister's dress.
3: Oh, well, your sister's got a great sense of humor. I'll tell you what, it's so funny.
2: Well, I don't. Why would she have a sense of humor about her dress?
3: To put rhinestones on the back of it that says "I'm with stupid" and an arrow pointing in one direction. So it's obvious, you know. So obviously, yes, I just think that's hilarious.
2: No, that's not her dress. That's not what she wore. I was there when she. What? My sister's dress does not have rhinestones that say "I'm with stupid." What are you talking about?
3: Oh, yes, right there on the back of the wedding dress, it says "I'm with stupid" with a little arrow, and I just love it. It's that they got to be have such a playful relationship.
2: No. There's something seriously wrong here. I think you're talking about. You have to be talking about the wrong dress because who would put that on the back of a dress, let alone a wedding dress?
3: So just to make this clear, the wedding dress that you're picking up today, you did not want rhinestones on the back that says "I'm with stupid."
2: No.
3: And it would be referring to the groom. It would be pointing in the direction the groom would probably be standing. So her wedding dress has the rhinestones on the back pointing at the groom saying he is stupid.
2: Absolutely not.
3: The groom is stupid. I'm with stupid. Is that not what you're saying? That's not what you ordered?
2: No, not at all. Nobody wants that. What are you talking about?
3: Okay. All right. Would you mind just give me just 2 seconds? I'm just going to check on something real quick.
2: Yes, I honestly, I checked on that. This is not
3: supposed to say I'm
2: with believe this.
3: Like, who
2: would do that?
3: Oh, my God.
2: I don't understand how I could
3: goodness.
2: Get this mixed up.
3: Oh, that is
2: it doesn't
3: that
2: make
3: is,
2: any sense to me.
3: So I just talked to our tailor, and he made just a little bit of a snafu. And it seems that there was another party in here who was having that on a dress that was being made for some sort of play, something like that, some sort of comedy thing. And he mixed up the orders. And what I'm trying to say is he put those rhinestones, says "I'm a stupid" on the back of your sister's dress on accident. And I'm so sorry about this.
2: Are you serious? My sister's coming into town, and she's going to have "I'm with stupid" in rhinestones on the back of her dress?
3: Yes, and I'm guessing the dress was not supposed to be a leather miniskirt either.
2: Are you serious?
3: White leather miniskirt. I guess that's also probably wrong.
2: No. That is awful. How could you not deal with brides every single day?
3: Hey, Monica, this is actually Jubal from the Jubal Show doing a phone prank on you, and your sister set you up. It's a joke.
2: What?
3: She said that she's coming into town for a wedding and you're in charge of picking up the dress and she wanted to freak you out.
2: Oh, my God. Oh, my God. This is like my nightmare. It's my nightmare. I've been stressed about this for weeks.
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2: Y'all, Snoop Dogg wants to pay you $10,000 a month.
1: Okay. Cool.
2: Could you imagine Snoop Dogg being your boss? Well, he wants to be, and I'll tell you what the job is and see if you want to apply coming up in just a second. But first, Dolly Parton's estate just announced Dolly Fest is going to go down next year in Nashville and London. I mean, she left us so many surprises. There's just so many things that are going to keep popping up, which I just think is so beautiful. The whole plan was it for her to host it for her 80th birthday. But, you know, of course, she had to put it on hold. But her team is moving forward with it. We don't know who or what the lineup is going to look like yet. All we know is that it's next year and it's Dolly Fest. So Dolly out. Ariana Grande, not like she's out. I mean, Dolly, yeah, that didn't come out right.
1: Yeah.
2: Ariana Grande fans are going to have to see something a little bit different. She's going to be not her usual self at her last two performances. She let us all know that she's going to be wearing cozy footwear, not her regular heels, at her show at the O2 Arena in London.
1: I'm glad she has to let us know that.
3: Yeah, there's a major announcement.
1: So people are going to like get refunds, ticket refunds. I'm sorry.
3: Yeah.
1: No heels, no me. I cannot go.
3: I was paying for the heels.
1: Yeah.
3: I'm out.
2: She posted, "I want to let you know I will need to be in cozy footwear for this evening's show and possibly tomorrow's as I'm bandaged up underneath recovering from a minor injury." Apparently she's got a cut on her foot.
3: Yeah.
2: So she can't wear her regular shoes. So cozy shoes. Don't be alarmed. I don't know if I've ever really noticed.
3: Yeah. I was thinking maybe like if there was an actual brand of shoe, this is a great opportunity for her to promote for them. But the fact that she's not even being specific about what the new shoes are is just like, who cares?
2: It's like if I made an announcement, guys, I'm wearing pajamas to work again because I just didn't feel like getting dressed this morning.
1: Well, also, that's the thing that does suck if you're her, though, because if you don't make that announcement, then people will be like, see, I knew it. She's like sick. She can't wear heels.
3: Oh, that's true, because people have been doing that.
1: Exactly. Like, her legs are too frail. They're going to break. That's why she can't wear heels.
3: Yeah.
1: Which might be true. I don't know.
2: Well, that just made that less
1: funny. That's why she has. Because if she doesn't make that, it's stupid that she has to make the announcement, but it's also stupid that she has to do it, because if she doesn't, people start speculating.
2: You're right.
3: That many eyeballs and that many opinions out there.
1: Let her wear whatever shoes she wants.
3: Yeah.
1: No wonder she's stressed out.
3: Right.
2: For real. She deserves her cozy footwear. Lastly, you may feel like you deserve $10,000 a month, and Snoop Dogg wants to make that reality because he's got his ice cream company that's hiring a taste tester, and that is what you would be compensated. So one lucky person is going to get to taste ice cream for a living and have Snoop Dogg as your boss. Yeah, the role is with Dr. Bombay, his family-owned ice cream brand, which launched back in 2023, and they sell 7 flavors at retailers like all over the place. So, but it will be the very first time there would be a full-time international taste tester.
3: That's wild. I'm texting all of my Snoop adjacent friends right now because I want that job.
2: Applications are open to people anywhere in the world. How's that for competition?
3: That's pretty amazing.
2: Like qualifications. It's anywhere in the world. This is Willy Wonka's golden ticket on crack.
3: They're going to just ship you the ice cream, I guess, and you just sit there and taste it and...
2: I don't want to do it if I don't get to hang out with Snoop Dogg.
3: I do.
2: I mean, I guess I
3: can. Pay me $10,000 a week to eat ice cream. That's all I need.
1: Yeah, I'll be fine with that.
2: Okay, good point. That is what's trending.
1: All right, your first day follow-up is coming up right after this. It's the Jubal Show.

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1: Candace is on the phone today for To Catch a Cheater, and she's been married to her husband, Noah, for a year, and she already thinks something might be going on, so we'll see if we can help her out. Candace, I'm sorry you're in that situation, but what's going on? Why do you think Noah's cheating?
2: So here's the thing. Noah is so sweet, and I love him so much. He is a very busy guy. He has always been a very busy guy, and work takes up a lot of his life, and I know that. That's part of the deal. Mm-hmm. But in like the last month or so, it feels like, I don't know, that he's been a lot busier than usual. And he always comes home on his lunch break, which I absolutely love. Mm-hmm. He doesn't work too far from home, so it's really nice to be able to have that time together. But lately, he's just kind of been making excuses. And, you know, he says things like, well, it's a work thing. And, I don't know. Oh, so we are actually looking for houses right now, which is incredible. And I'm just so excited and so ready to get out of this apartment. So he is also like going on potential house hunting, and he's going to go check these things out. But sometimes I feel like he's gone for hours, and it just, he'll come home and be like, oh, well, it wasn't right. Or, you know, just something along those lines. And I get it. You know, the market is crap right now. Do you know what I mean? Like, I know you guys know, and it's going to be really hard for anybody to find anything that we want, but like, I have very high standards, and you know what? He does too. Mm. So we want to find something that we love, especially, you know, if we're going to pay for it, but.
3: So you're not doing that together? You're not house hunting together? He's doing that by himself?
2: He's doing, and that, you know, that was something that's fine. I can't always get away at the time that he can go see these houses. Mm-hmm. And I trust him. We have very similar tastes, and you know, no problem, but he doesn't bring home brochures or floor plans. And every time that I say that I want to go look at the house with him because I can, he'll say things like, oh, it's just closer if I stop by, like, or I'm just going to go real quick and no need for you to get up. And I don't know. It just feels weird. Like I want to go see these houses. Like I'm excited about that.
3: Is he acting different outside of those times, not house hunting with you and not having lunch with you?
2: He will get like these random text messages from someone while we're just hanging out at night. Mm. And I remember asking him, and he was like, oh, it's the realtor. And I was like, we hired a realtor? And I don't know. That was just something that I feel like we would have talked about that. And am I just making this up in my head? And this is what, he's actually just busy. He's actually going to look at all of these houses, and he's trying to find something really nice and pretty, and he knows that I like surprises, and I don't know. He's probably just working really hard to find a nice place for us that we can call home.
3: I still think the thing that's striking me the most out of all of this is that you're not in the process of finding your own home.
4: Yeah.
3: Like you're not part of that process.
1: That is kind of
3: That feels different. Weird. I don't know. This one's kind of tricky because there's nothing that's like screaming red flag to me.
2: Yeah, but like, you know, he's done stuff like that before in terms of like, one time we had this really amazing date and he hired the chef. You know, it was something that I was like we were going to cook together. And then he was like, hey, I'm surprising you. I hired the chef to come and cook for us. So I was like, oh, you know, and that was like a really cool little date night thing. So things like that, I'm like, well, maybe that's just something that Noah does and I need to get used to, or maybe I need to be like, hey, I do love surprises, but let's talk about how we're spending our money a little better. But I don't want him to stop doing nice things for me.
1: Okay, well, we'll see if we can figure it out for you. You already told us what grocery store you guys are rewards card members at. So we'll call and we'll do the usual. We'll call and pretend that we're from the grocery store and say that every single month we choose one random rewards card member who gets free flowers delivered from our floral department. We'll see if he sends those to you or to somebody else. Okay.
2: Okay. Okay. Thanks.
1: Play a song. Come back and get your To Catch a Cheater next.

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1: Right in the middle of today's To Catch a Cheater. And if you just joined us, Candace is on the phone and she thinks that her husband of 1 year named Noah might be cheating. So in a second, we're going to call him and pretend to be from the grocery store that he's a rewards member at and say that every single month we choose one lucky rewards card member who gets free flowers delivered from our floral department. We'll see if he sends them to his wife, Candace, or someone else. But first, Candace, why don't you refresh our memory on the situation?
2: Well, just real quick, Noah has been a lot busier lately than he usually is. We started looking for houses, but I am not necessarily part of the process, and I want to be, and he's gone a lot looking at houses, and I want to be a part of that process. He's also kind of getting text messages that he says is from the realtor, but I didn't know we hired a realtor. So I don't know. I'm just kind of at a loss for what's going on.
1: Okay. Are you ready for us to call him?
2: Yes. Okay. Right. I'm ready.
1: Here we go.

0: Hello?
1: Hi, this is Corporal calling from. I was looking for our rewards card member named Noah.
0: Yeah, this is Noah.
1: Hi, Noah. Please don't hang up. This is not a marketing phone call. I'm actually calling to say congratulations. You're this month's big winner.
0: Is this something that's going to take a while?
1: No, actually, it won't take much time at all. Every single month, we choose one rewards card member who gets free flowers delivered from our floral department. You've just won 36 long stem red roses, a box of candy or chocolate, and a card to be delivered to anybody that you would like to within the 50 United States of these Americas. Absolutely free. It's a $316 value. And it just takes a couple minutes. I can take down the information over the phone.
0: Yeah, let's just do it on the phone right now.
1: Great. Okay, first thing that I would need would be the first and last name of the person you'd like to send them to.
0: Can I send them to Bianca?
1: Would you like to put a card in that flower delivery to Bianca?
0: Yeah, how about, I can't wait for your next open house.
1: Mm-hmm.
0: Are you able to put a Linky emoji after that?
1: I certainly can. Yeah, we just got the option of being able to use emojis. So a little, can't wait for your open house, winky face. And then the next thing I will need would have been the address, but I don't need that anymore because this is actually the Jubal Show. It's a radio show. My name is Jubal.
2: I'm Nina.
3: Hi, and I'm Victoria.
1: And we do a segment on our show called To Catch a Cheater, where if you think your significant other might be sleeping around, we see who they send flowers to. And your wife, Candace, is on the phone listening.
4: Noah, who the Bianca.
0: It's just our realtor.
4: Noah? Who is Bianca? We don't have a realtor.
0: How do you think we've been viewing so many houses? We have a realtor that's been getting us into a ton of awesome places.
4: Noah, we haven't been doing anything. We haven't been viewing any houses. You have been viewing houses.
0: Wait. It just dawned on me. You had a radio show call me to see if I was cheating. This is kind of ridiculous.
4: Is it? Is it ridiculous? Is it more ridiculous than you cheating on me within our first year of being married? Mm-hmm. We're actually supposed to be looking for houses. Are you going to houses and banging some for me? Are you banging some realtor in new open houses? What open houses? Talk to me about the open houses, Noah. Oh my
0: you
4: God,
0: know
4: I
0: which
4: can't,
0: open
4: I
0: houses
4: can't
0: I've been going to.
4: No, I haven't. I haven't seen any of these open houses. I haven't seen floor plans.
0: Houses
4: I haven't
0: haven't
4: seen
0: been the right fit.
4: Oh, okay.
0: The houses just
4: okay.
0: haven't been the right fit yet.
4: You know what? I'm going to look up. What was her name again? I'm going to look up her realtor name. I'm going to look up where she goes. Uh-huh.
0: She's just our realtor. Uh-huh. Stop making a scene.
4: Okay. Oh, I'm making a scene. You guys, I'm making a scene. Okay.
2: Why are we sending winky faces to your realtor?
0: She's getting us into houses before they're on the market sometimes so that we can try and get ourselves a better deal because the interest rates are crazy right now, hon. This is ridiculous that you're calling me about this.
4: Okay, great. Why don't I give Bianca a call? Because it's my money too, right? It's our money. It's our marriage. It's our life. It's going to be our house. So why don't I get her number and let's just make sure that the next open house that you get in on, we get in on.
2: That's fair.
4: I think that's fair. Yeah. Right?
0: That could be fair when you're calm and not on the radio. This is embarrassing.
2: Wouldn't you want to make sure that she understands that you're not cheating? Because I'm not convinced.
1: It doesn't sound very convincing that you're not.
0: We only talk about addresses and houses. It's literally about it.
2: It's a winky face for
4: me. Okay, well then, if that's what it is, then maybe just send me the text messages that she's sending. So that way I can click on the addresses and I can look at these houses. Because who knows, maybe I would have actually loved them.
0: Yeah, I'm not going to do that. That's so ridiculous that you need to see that. We're married.
2: Is it?
0: We live together.
4: It's
0: not
4: just
0: as ridiculous
4: as
0: you're calling me on the radio.
1: Bro, your wife thinks you might be cheating on her, and you're not willing to show her the text messages with the realtor who you just sent a winky face to and flowers.
2: Yeah. Right.
0: It's not that big of a deal.
4: Is it not that big of a deal because it's not that big of a deal to you? Because you don't want to get caught because you're not the one worried that your spouse is cheating?
0: Nothing is happening. Okay. I'm busy at work. I don't know why you're doing this right now.
2: Does Bianca know you're married?
0: I'm not answering any of this. I'll talk to you later when I get home.
1: Okay.
2: Wow.
1: He hung up, Candace.
4: Oh, my God. God.
2: Candace, I'm so sorry.
1: I'm sorry. It definitely sounds not like an innocent house hunting.
2: I really didn't want you to be right, but I really think you should hunt down Bianca.
4: I thought he was just looking for our house, you know?
1: Get a hold of this Bianca woman and see.
2: Maybe it is just that, or maybe it's still in the flirtation stage, and maybe it's that. I don't know. Yeah. I mean, I'd be very upset, but yeah. I also would want to confront her.
4: Oh my God, I don't even know what to do right now.
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2: Hello?
3: Hello?
2: Hey, you have a dirty little secret?
3: Hey, yeah. So I work for a city government. I'm not going to say which.
2: Okay.
3: I work for their parking enforcement.
2: Okay.
3: Anyways, the rural abuse in the city towards us has gotten so bad over the last year.
2: Oh, dang.
3: To even acclimating to where I was physically assaulted last week.
2: Oh, wow.
4: Oh, my God.
3: Yeah.
2: Over and, a parking ticket?
3: It has gotten to the point. Yeah.
2: Jeez.
3: It has gotten to the point where I actually hate the citizens of this city.
2: I can understand why.
4: Yeah.
2: So what happened to the person that assaulted you? Did they get arrested? Did you get to tase them?
3: No. No tasers.
2: Dang it.
3: He spit in my face and got in his van and drove away.
4: Oh.
2: Do you get to arrest, have him arrested or anything?
3: Yeah, a police officer went and arrested him.
2: Yeah.
3: Or gave him a ticket for assault.
2: Wow. So you got two tickets.
4: Wow.
3: Yeah.
2: Dang, well, thank you for your dirty little secret.
3: Yeah.
0: What's your dirty little secret? Text Jubal to 41061.
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1: How can you tell if someone you're dating is a maniac or not? 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
2: Oh, good.
1: And it's all about watching how they interact with one thing.
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1: Tell you what it is right after this. 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
1: Before you date somebody, watch how they treat their pet. It's the Jubal Show because a new study is out that says you can tell everything about somebody the way about how somebody will be as a romantic partner based on how they treat their furry little friends and also their pets. But we'll go over right now. Tell you some of the things to watch for. But here are some of the red flags that they say can be associated with the way people treat their pets. If you're dating somebody and your date is a pet disciplinarian, they like nobody, you know, wants a dog that eats on the couch.
2: Yeah.
1: But watch how someone corrects the animal. Are they patient and consistent, or do they get furious that another living creature isn't doing exactly what they want? Somebody who needs absolute obedience from their dog might also have a hard time when you don't do exactly what they want. So watch for, does the punishment fit the crime? If your dog jumps on the couch, does your date react like it invaded Poland?
2: That makes
1: Take
2: sense,
1: a note.
2: Though.
1: It does make sense, yeah. right?
3: But it totally does, but it's also such a turnoff. I hate watching anybody disrespect little animals. So if you're being that, like, tyrant, no thank you.
1: Yeah,
2: and like, the animals generally, they look afraid of the person who's acting that way.
1: Right.
2: And it's like, there's a whole dynamic going on. It's not healthy.
1: Like, I'm a disciplinarian with my dog. Like, he doesn't go on the couch. He stays in his crate. You know, like, he has rules, and I think that a dog should have rules and abide by them, and they should listen to you. But also, I don't trip. Like, you know, and I'm always doing positive.

0: you even love them or are attracted to them at all because you never say it.
1: Exactly. So it's like, so I'm very, so I think that's more what it is with them. But
2: no, I get it.
1: We're going over a new study that says how somebody treats their pet can say a lot about how they'll be in a relationship. Pay attention to the pet that eats at the dinner table. It says if you're competing with Baxter for calamari, your date may struggle with boundaries. Mm. Loving your pet doesn't mean the pet gets to participate in every human activity. And somebody who can't tell a Labrador no may also have trouble establishing boundaries with parents, exes, friends, or eventually kids.
0: I agree. That makes sense.
3: That's me.
0: I love my mother, but she has a lack of boundaries with her dog to that point where I'm like, Mom, like you, this is very similar to the way you are with the people you love.
3: It's just hard if you're cute. I can't say no to my niece and my nephew, to a dog, other things. But yeah, it gets me in a lot of trouble. I don't even have a dog. It's everybody else's dog I don't even say no to.
1: We're going over a new survey. It's a study that says that you can tell how a person will be in a relationship based on how they date their pets. So if you want to date somebody, watch how they treat their pet, and it'll tell you a little bit about them. If your pet makes them jealous, then that's also a problem, they say.
0: Oh.
1: Says this one is more revealing. If somebody is genuinely bothered because you cuddle your dog, talk to your cat, or occasionally prioritize your pet's needs, ask what they are actually competing for.
0: Yeah.
1: A person threatened by affection you give an animal may not become more relaxed when the competition is your attractive coworker.
0: Right.
1: Right. Red flag sentence, you love your dog more than you love me.
0: That's insane. Like, right. That's crazy if somebody's acting that way about
1: there
0: an animal.
1: There are definitely people who get that way with animals.
3: Are there?
1: Yeah, for sure.
3: I've seen it in relationships. Like, people that share an animal will get jealous if the animal gives one of them, like, more attention. Mm-hmm. But I can't imagine dating somebody new and them hugging their dog and then being like, oh, so you just love that more than me? Well, obviously.
1: Somebody who's narcissistic would definitely find that would be offensive to them.
0: Really?
1: Yeah.
3: Oh, that blows my
1: mind. Nobody in the room, even an animal, can get attention.
0: Yeah. That's wild.
1: So that's a red flag.
0: Yeah, for sure.
3: Yeah, no thanks.
0: Pass.
1: Somebody said that if they baby talk their pet, they baby talk their pet snake, that's a red flag.
3: Why? My gosh, why? I love that.
0: I don't ever think there's anything wrong with baby talking an animal.
1: A 6-foot tattooed guy walking over to a python and saying, who's daddy's little noodle? Might be the most emotionally secure man alive. But the red flag isn't the baby talk. It's when the snake has a healthier emotional relationship with him than you do. So,
0: I mean, as long as
1: he's too close to it.
0: So, is it okay if I'm baby talking the animal and you?
1: Yeah, I think so. Just making sure you're baby talking everybody, Producer Freeze, your snake, and everybody else.
3: You just flip it around on him. How's your little dude?
0: I love you, Snookums, and you too.
1: Another person that they say to watch out for, they say you can tell everything about how a person will be when you're dating them based on how they treat their pet, is if it's somebody who uses their pet as a proxy. So I'd love for you to stay over, but Bella gets anxious.
3: Bella
1: doesn't really like your friends, so can they not come over? Bella thinks we're moving too fast and we should calm down. At some point, you have to realize that Bella probably isn't voicing these opinions.
3: No.
0: Sounds like your invisible friend.
1: Yeah, exactly. All right, it's time for your phone prank, and then right after that, right after this, it's your phone prank, and then right after that is Nina's What's Trending. It's the Jubal Show. I could-

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2: It's almost time for your phone prank. It's the Jubal Show. And today, a guy's girlfriend set him up for a prank because he left his wallet at the bar the other night. So I call the bartender to tell him that I have his wallet. Number one thing, I saw a picture of his girlfriend in it, and I accidentally hooked up with her the night before. I didn't know that.
3: What?
2: And then also, I want to charge him $200 to get it back. So wow. You know how his reaction will be. And you heard in your prank. 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
2: Hello?
3: Yeah, it's Donk.
2: Who?
3: Yeah, this is Donk. Maybe you don't remember me from the other night. You were in bar. I'm the bartender there. I was serving you drinks. You might not. Maybe you were hammed. I don't know. But yeah, this is Donk. Paul Donkler is my name, but people call me Donk. Anyway, so I'm calling because you left a wallet here the other night.
2: Yeah.
3: So Donk found it.
2: Tom, I'm sorry. Who found it?
3: Donk.
2: So you mean you?
3: Yeah. I Donk found it, and so I'm calling you back because I'm sure you want your wallet.
2: Yeah, sure.
3: So, bro, I got to talk to you about something, though, and, like, I hope you're sitting down or something, like, not at work, you know what I mean? Like, because this is, like, some shocking stuff.
2: Yeah, I'm at work right now.
3: So Donk was going through your wallet, like, to, like, try to find out who you were, you know, so I can call you back or whatever. And then I noticed a picture in there of a chick.
2: I don't understand what.
3: Yeah, like super hot chick. Her name's Michelle.
2: Yeah, that's my girlfriend. How did you know her name?
3: Okay. So, yeah, that's your what?
2: My girlfriend.
3: Bro, like, Donk, sorry.
2: What the f*** are you talking about?
3: Yeah, like, so, I just gotta be honest with you because, like, bro code, you know what I mean? Like, I had no idea, dude, but, yeah, so, like, the other night, that chick, that picture in your wallet, you know?
2: My girlfriend, yes, Michelle.
3: Yeah, so she was my girlfriend for the evening, if you know what I mean. Sorry, bro.
2: What the f*** are you talking about?
3: I mean, like, she has a thing for bartenders, especially a Donk, if you know what I mean, if you catch
2: buddy,
3: my drift. Yep.
2: Buddy, I don't know what you're trying to do right now, if you're trying to f*** with me, but I don't think this is funny.
3: Well, I can see that, dude. Like, I'm so sorry to break the news to you. Like, you left your wallet at the bar. I'm trying to call and give it back. And then I see a picture of a girl.
2: Will you listen to me, pal.
3: Yeah.
2: Stop with this f***ing drawl or whatever the hell's going on. You're f***ing stoned. Or you think this is funny?
3: I'm joking with you, dude. I got you. I don't know her, dude. I mean, I know her because, like, she was in there the other night with you, but, like, I just remember her name or whatever. But, yeah, no, it's all good, bro. Still your girl.
2: What the f***? Dude, I just need my wallet back.
3: Okay, yes. Sorry, dude. Like, sometimes Donk just can't help but joke, you know? Like, life of a bartender. So, hey, yeah, I can get your wallet back to you, bro. So, you can come down here. Just, like, going to cost you, like, $200.
2: What do you mean? What are you saying?
3: Like, bring $200 and it's yours, bro.
2: I pray that you are joking right now.
3: Well, is it because,
2: I will come down there and I will get my wallet.
3: Yeah, for $200, dude.
2: No, I'll come down there and I'll get my wallet.
3: $150, dude. Hard bar. You drive a hard bar game, but Donk can go as low as $150. That's fine.
2: Donk, this is what's going to happen. I'm going to come down there, and if you do have my wallet, if my wallet is in that facility, you are going to give it to me. I don't even give a shit about the wallet, actually. I'm going to come down there, and I'm going to take your face.
3: Okay.
2: And I'm going to let you really understand your own bar. Do you understand what I'm saying?
3: Donk's sort of confused.
2: I'm going to kick Daddy, Donk, does that make any sense to you? So my advice to you, because I'm going to come down there right now.
3: What?
2: Don't be there. Leave the wallet with someone else. Because if I see you when I get there, there's going to be a problem.
3: Like what kind of problem, dude? I'm still confused.
2: I'm going to kick the out of you and I will take my wallet and shut up your.
3: Okay.
2: How about that?
3: Yeah, all right. Totally got it now, bro. Then I'll just let you know this is actually Jubal from The Jubal Show doing a phone prank on you, and your girlfriend Michelle set you up. It's a joke. She said she stopped and got your wallet on the way home yesterday.
2: Michelle! I am pacing back and forth. Oh, my God.
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1: Give us 3 minutes and we'll give you everything you need to know for the day, but it's time for Nina's What's Trending.
2: Apparently, Google Maps and MapQuest are feuding, and I'll tell you about it in a second. But first, there has been a huge heist that just went down at PBR in California, well, at Anheuser-Busch. Did you hear about this? This is so crazy. Somebody got away with up to $70,000 worth of beer. And it must have been some kind of inside job, because the way that it worked out, they had somebody like forge a signature to actually sign out the cases that they took.
1: That's crazy.
2: So there was two different thefts. One was at 10 a.m. and the shipment was valued at $45,000. And so they picked it up and signed that one out. Then the next theft happened at 11 a.m. when another fraudulent subcontracting company utilized fake paperwork to successfully arrange and execute the pickup of another $25,000 worth of beer. There had to be some kind of mastermind plan where you're going to get some kind of payout somewhere. Otherwise, it's just like the biggest frat party of all time.
3: Yeah, maybe that's it.
2: Some people on social media, though, are speculating that it could be, well, they have been speculating that it was more of a marketing campaign than crime, which also makes sense. But I guess that's not the case. And so far, the company has offered a reward, no questions asked. Just if you just
1: return,
2: bring it back, just give it back. Just give us all back our beer and we'll be good to go. Wow, right? I don't know what you're doing out there, but the Trump administration is bringing Nicki Minaj and Dean Cain to Washington, D.C. next month for a Shark Tank style competition where small businesses are going to battle it out for a piece of $1 million in prize money. So the Small Business Administration's got this whole plan, and the whole point of it is part of the celebration of America 250. So we're celebrating 250 years, and it's an appreciation for small businesses and how they make the world go round. So they decided that they're going to do kind of like a Shark Tank, and Nicki Minaj is one of the judges. And so is the Airbnb co-founder, U.S. chief design officer.
4: All of Trump's friends.
2: Private equity fund managers, yeah. And then Nicki Minaj and Dean Cain. So
3: Nicki Minaj and Dean Cain, okay.
2: I wonder if this is going to be televised, because, I mean,
4: I'm not watching it.
2: I'm just like, what's going to happen? I understand, but politics aside, that sounds entertaining.
4: Yeah.
2: Okay. And lastly, Google Maps and MapQuest are feuding. So basically, MapQuest has taken a stand that they're not going to do what Google Maps did. And Google Maps has announced that they formally changed the name for Lake Ontario to Lake America. So MapQuest said, we're not going to do it. We're not. So they tweeted, actually, we're not changing the name of Lake Ontario. Name it whatever you want.
3: Like, I think one of them should just rename lakes every day. Just because, you know, who really cares?
2: Yeah.
3: Right? Just like every day, it's a different name. This is Lake Waldo. Right in the middle of Michigan. It's the biggest lake in Michigan, but it's Lake Waldo today. Like, why not? Because these names don't really mean anything.
4: No. Not Lake Tahoe anymore. It's Lake Yahoo.
3: Yeah.
2: I just didn't know that all maps could do that. Like, you can choose what you name things.
4: Yeah.
3: That could be.
2: Yeah, they can.
4: There's somebody with a button somewhere.
2: Mm-hmm. Yeah. And that is what's trending.
3: All right, To Catch a Cheater is coming up right

0: It's time for another call of booty.
1: Ow.
0: Segment where you have to call your significant other and try to get them to leave work to meet you for a booty call. But you can't say anything dirty, and it's all based off of a topic that we give you where you have to use innuendo. We'll tell you what today's topic is in just a second, but let's meet Sabrina, who said she wants to do a call of booty today. Sabrina, who do you want to call today?
2: I really want to call my husband, Alex.
0: Okay. So you want to call your husband, see if you can get him to leave work for a call of booty. And do you think he's actually going to do it?
2: I don't think he's going to do it because he's one of the rules, but I'm excited to try.
1: Okay, all right.
0: Where does he work?
2: He works in an office in an insurance company.
0: Ooh, he's an insurance salesperson.
1: So he's like serious, kind of?
2: Yeah, he's serious, and he's also a little more on like the awkward side. so it'll be interesting to see. He also... There's like a lot of people in his office, like really close next to him.
0: Okay.
1: Is this something that you guys do? Do you prank each other often?
2: We do little pranks here and there, but this probably will take the cake. So
1: I mean, but if he leaves, though, if he agrees to it, this could be more than just, you know, playing around.
3: Hey.
2: Right?
0: Have you ever done anything like that during the day before? Or is this going to be kind of out of the blue?
2: This is definitely going to be out of the blue.
0: Okay. And how do you think he'll react?
2: I think he's probably going to say no. And then he probably honestly won't like really get it. He's like a big rule follower. So I'm excited.
0: So the hard part will be trying to get him to first figure out what you're talking about. Because we're going to give you a topic here in a second that you have to use as innuendo. Because you can't be anything dirty. You've just got to basically talk about the thing that we give you in a way that hopefully gets him to realize that you're trying to get him to leave work to meet you for a call of booty.
2: Okay. I'm excited.
0: How are you with Disney?
1: Oh, that's good.
0: Sabrina.
2: I'm pretty good with Disney. Okay. I feel like I know a lot of the characters.
0: So Disney movies, Disney characters, Disney sayings, anything Disney, I think, will go with today.
1: So many ways.
0: You think you have enough Disney references to try to get him to realize that you want him to leave work for a call of booty without him buying tickets for you guys to go to Disneyland?
3: Or Disney on Ice.
0: Yeah.
2: I mean, honestly, no promises for the tickets because he might just do that anyways. But I think I know a lot of references. I think we'll be good.
0: Okay. Is he a Disney fan at all?
2: He is a Disney fan too. Okay. That's why I'm like, he might just be on the computer immediately buying tickets, like you said. Like, I don't know.
0: Okay.
1: What's the tagline for Disney? It's a wonderful world.
0: Happiest place on earth.
1: How did I forget that? Well, there you are. Sabrina, you're the happiest place on earth.
0: All right, if you had to give a percentage of the chance that you think he'll actually leave work to meet you for a call of booty, based on you calling him and making only Disney references in order to get him to leave, what do you think?
2: I think probably like 40%, maybe 35%.
1: Oh, okay.
2: If he gets it, then like 50%, but... I don't know.
0: What are the chances of him hanging up on you?
4: Yeah, what's that?
2: He's usually not like, I mean, if someone's like walking by and his boss tries to talk to him, probably like chances are like 90%.
1: That should never be a percentage. I don't care what's going on. Your husband should never hang up on you under any circumstances.
4: I understand that. Being a divorcee, I know what got me there.
0: Oh. All right. Well, we'll play a song, come back, and then you can call your husband and see if he'll leave work right now to meet you for a call of booty, and you can only use Disney references in order to get him to try to figure out what you're talking about.
2: Oh gosh, okay, thank you.
0: All right, play a song, come back, and get your call of booty next. It's the Jubal

0: If you're just joining us for today's Call of Booty.
1: I love when you say that
0: really
1: every
0: fun
1: time.
0: To say. It is fun to say.
2: Booty.
0: Sabrina is on the phone and she's about to call her husband, who works as an insurance salesperson in an office, to see if he'll leave work right now for a booty call, except she can't say anything dirty or be blunt about anything. She has to do it all using Disney references.
1: Oh, that's so good.
0: Sabrina, are you ready to go?
3: I'm ready to go. Wish me luck.
1: Right. You got this. Believe in you.
2: She's going in. Yeah,
0: we're going to dial his phone number right now. And then you can see if you can get him to figure out what you're talking about and then also get him to leave work for a call of booty. And then we'll jump in to save you if you need it, okay?
3: Okay.
0: All right. Here we go.
4: Hello, this is Alex speaking. How can I help you?
3: Hi, babe.
4: I was just about to text you, man. Jeff's being a real today.
3: Oh, I'm sorry. I was just calling because I wanted to see if you could maybe get out of there for a little while.
4: Get out of here? What do you mean?
3: I mean, like, you know, leave work early, maybe?
4: Okay, what are you all right? Are you okay? What's going on?
3: Yeah, I don't know. I just, I thought I could take you to the Magic Kingdom.
4: You want to go to Disneyland right now?
3: No, silly. I just need my Mufasa right now.
4: You need your what?
3: Mufasa? Or... if you're feeling bad, you can be my Scar.
4: Babe, I have no idea what you're talking about. Are you at work? Are you not at work? Are you at home? What's going on?
3: No, I was... Hakuna Matata means no worries. And I left work early, and my Minnie Mouse is home all by herself. So... Come on, Jafar. You don't want Minnie to have to rub the genie lamp all by herself, do you?
4: What is how many of those gummies did you eat? You want me to, like, order you a pizza or something?
3: Damn it, babe. Pay attention. I want you to leave work right now so we can bippity-boppity-do.
4: You want a bippity boppity do?
3: You!
4: What?
3: Say it again!
4: Bippity boppity do.
3: You! Now you got it!
4: Oh. Okay. Yeah, why didn't you just say that? What? Why are you saying all this weird Disney stuff? Oh, it's the role-playing stuff we were talking about, huh?
3: No.
4: Oh. Okay. Well, Jasmine, Prince Charming just needs to let Cruella know that he's taking the afternoon off and hop on his magic carpet and get home before you turn into a sexy little pumpkin.
3: Oh, God. I was not ready for that at all.
4: Well, you better be ready because I'm going to
3: let it go. Let it go.
4: Okay. I'm going to tell my boss I need to leave, but if I do this for you, the next time, will you finally wear the Darth Vader mask like you talked about?
0: Hey, hang on a second. Hello. Hey, Alex.
4: Hello.
0: Hey, how are you? This is the Jubal Show. It's a radio show. My name is Jubal.
1: Hi, I'm Nina.
5: I'm Victoria.
0: And What's up?
5: Oh, wow. Okay.
0: Yeah.
5: Let me just switch gears for a second. I thought you could stay there. What's up?
1: Whoa. All the crossing over of the movies was starting to stress me out.
6: So good.
0: Didn't think you'd go completely get on board with that, but wow, impressive. Sabrina, did you think he was going to get all the way on board?
3: I did not. I'm impressed by you, Alex. You were dropping some secrets there.
4: What are you talking about?
0: Oh, I forgot to explain. My bad. this is a Jubal show. It's a radio show. We do a segment called Call of Booty where you have to see if your significant other will leave work to meet you for a booty call, but you can't say anything dirty and you have to use references that we give you. Your wife, Sabrina, wanted to see if she could get you to leave work using nothing but Disney references, and it seemed like it really worked.
2: You nailed it.
1: For real.
5: Oh, okay. That makes a lot more sense.
1: Okay. But that Darth Vader mask, though.
6: Yeah.
5: I totally knew. I was in on the bit.
1: All right.
0: It's almost time for your dirty little secret. It's the Jubal Show, and one of our listeners has a dirty little secret that nobody should ever do, ever. You'll hear what it is.
2: Ever.
0: Dirty little secret next.

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2: Hello?
3: Hey, what's up? You have a dirty little secret?
2: Yes, I do.
3: Sweet. What is it?
2: So I used to rent a room from my friends, and they had two dogs, and they always put them to sleep on my side of the house because they didn't like letting them out at night so they could go to the bathroom. So they would force me to do it. And so I got tired of doing that. So eventually I started opening the kitchen door like in the middle of the night so the dogs would go inside the house. And like three or four times, the dogs took a shit in the kitchen.
4: Did you clean it up or leave it for them to have a surprise?
2: No way. I left them for them for their morning surprise.
3: Yeah, you're like, I don't know how the dogs learned to open the door.
2: Yeah, that's exactly what they would say.
3: Thank you for telling us your dirty little secret.
2: No worries, man. Love your show.
3: Yeah, you too, man. Bye.
2: Bye.
4: Thank you.
0: What's your dirty little secret? Text Jubal to 41061.
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2: What you just said is one of the most insanely idiotic things I have ever heard. At no point in your rambling, incoherent response were you even close to anything that could be considered a rational thought. Everyone in this room is now dumber for having listened to it. I award you no points, and may God have mercy on your soul.
3: Almost time for America's favorite trivia game, You versus Victoria. Your chance to take on our own Victoria Ramirez in a game of trivia. So go to thejubalshow.com if you think you've got the goods that can take down Victoria a peg or two.
4: Wow.
3: Take her down a notch.
4: After this, I'm going to go up a peg or two. I'm going to go up a peg or two.
5: Oh, yeah?
4: Yeah, so ain't nobody be knocking me down today. I'm going up.
3: A peg or two.
4: A peg or two. Yeah, because you know what? I'm at the bottom right now. You know, when you're at the bottom, there's only one way you can go. Any guesses?
3: A peg or two.
4: Up a peg or two.
3: Exactly. All right.
5: You are looking deeply into my eyes as you're saying that right now, and it's very uncomfortable.
3: If you want to get pegged by Victoria,
5: oh,
3: then call us right now. We'll play You vs. Victoria next. It's the Jubal Show.
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1: Got room for one more if you still want to go to Aspen.
2: Where did you find that?
1: Some kid back in town. Traded the van for it, straight up. I can get 70 miles to the gallon on this hog.
2: You know, Lloyd, just when I think you couldn't possibly be any dumber, you go and do something like this and totally redeem yourself.
3: It's time for America's favorite trivia game, You versus Victoria. Your chance to take on Victoria Ramirez. And let's meet today's contestant for You versus Victoria, Shaughnessy. What's up, Shaughnessy? How are you?
4: Good. How are you?
3: Wonderful. Thank you for asking. What was that?
5: What was that?
4: I don't know.
3: There was like a little beeping sound.
5: I kind of liked it. It was like a nice, like, not like too like harsh beeping either. Yeah. It was like a kind of like a fun, like.
6: They both went,
3: can you tell the two people in this room who have ADHD?
5: Squirrel.
3: No. Yeah.
6: Amazing.
3: All right. We're going to send Victoria out of the studio. And while she's leaving, here's how the game is played. Shaughnessy, you have 30 seconds to answer as many questions as possible. If you don't know one, just say pass, and Victoria has to beat you outright to win, okay?
4: Deal.
3: All right. Are you ready?
4: I am ready.
3: Here we go. Shaughnessy, your time starts now.
6: How many seasons of Game of Thrones aired?
4: 8.
6: What side of the brain deals with language?
4: Right.
6: What is the only U.S. state that borders just one other?
4: Pass.
6: What was the first Marvel movie ever made?
4: Captain America?
6: Which state was Martin Luther King Jr. born in?
4: Philadelphia.
6: Which country does Forrest Gump travel to as part of the All-American ping pong team?
4: Alabama?
3: All right, got that in. We'll bring Victoria.
4: I have no idea.
3: We'll bring Victoria back into the studio. And while she's getting settled, Shaughnessy, here's a question for you. Who would win in a fist fight, Mr. Clean or Bronny the paper towel guy, and why?
5: Ooh.
4: Oh my gosh. I'd say Bronny.
3: Bronny?
4: He cleans up messes pretty well.
3: Oh, yeah.
6: Well,
3: he does some good trash talk, too, yeah. Well, I guess they both clean stuff, though.
6: But he's a lumberjack.
5: Yeah, Mr. Clean be cleaning up the slate and just going to be wiping everything.
3: Is that your answer, Victoria? You think Mr. Clean would win?
5: Yeah, I was trying to do it like in a trash talk kind of way, but
6: that was not trashy.
5: That did not work.
3: Okay. I think it'd be Bronny, the paper towel guy, too, yeah.
6: You take him anywhere.
3: Mr. Clean just seems like a little too, like, Bronny clean. The paper towel guy is a lumberjack. Yeah, he's like, Mr. Clean's like too clean. It looks like he's the kind of guy that like is buff and worked out a lot, but never been in any confrontation in his life. You know what I mean?
6: Right.
3: He's got that shiny little earring.
6: Mm-hmm. Look at me. I have muscles.
3: Yeah.
6: Don't touch me.
5: Yeah. He looks like he can knock someone out in the blink of an eye.
3: Paper towel guy's out there fighting bears, you know?
6: Chopping down trees. Yeah.
3: All right. Now that we got that out of the way, feel better. Here we go. 30 seconds to answer as many questions as possible. If you don't know one, just say pass, and you have to beat Shaughnessy outright to win. Okay, Victoria?
5: Yes.
3: All right. And Shaughnessy, you can tell Victoria when to go.
4: Ready, set, go.
6: How many seasons of Game of Thrones aired?
5: 8.
6: What side of the brain deals with language?
5: Oh, wait, was it 9? Right side?
6: What is the only U.S. state that borders just one other?
5: Huh? Give me a second. Wait, I'm thinking. Hawaii! Wait, what?
6: What was the first Marvel movie ever made?
5: Tony Stark. What's it? Iron Man. Oh, yikes. Can I just run away?
3: I'm excited to see what other state Hawaii borders.
6: Yeah, me too.
3: I'm very interested. All right. Let's send it over to the scoreboard and see how you guys did with our scoreboard, our social media producer, Gabby.
7: Victoria got 2 correct.
5: Hey!
7: And Shaughnessy got 1.
5: Yeah!
3: Whoa, Shaughnessy, that's a victory for Victoria.
5: Yeah, it is.
3: Wow.
5: Yay.
3: Thank you for playing, Shaughnessy. You didn't beat Victoria. All right, let's get the answers now with Nina.
6: There are 8 seasons of Game of Thrones that aired. The left side of the brain deals with language.
5: Really?
6: Maine is the only U.S. state that borders just one other.
5: What?
6: The first Marvel movie ever made was Iron Man.
5: Yeah, it was.
6: The state that Martin Luther King Jr. was born in is Georgia. The country that Forrest Gump travels to as part of the All-American ping pong team is China.
5: Dang, girl, you got to those many questions? Yikes.
3: Shaughnessy, thank you very much for playing. Have a great day.

0: Thank you guys so much.
1: Mate.
2: Yeah. What?
1: I apologize.
2: Are you looking at a map?
0: Thank you guys so much.
3: Yeah, thank you.
2: Thank you. Have a great
3: one. Have a good one. And what? You just looked up Maine?
1: Yeah, I looked up Maine and I did not. It's really far north. I swear, I knew that. I knew that. Just we're all clear. I knew that. I just.
2: Did you?
1: I didn't exactly know it was there.
3: All right, we play you versus Victoria at the same time every single weekday morning. Remember, if you want to play, just hit us up at The Jubal Show or go to thejubalshow.com. And your phone prank happens every single hour on the 20s. Your next one is right after this. And then right after that is Nina's What's Trending. It's The Jubal Show. 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
2: Hello.
3: Yes, hello. This is Ted Thibodeau, and I'm calling from Jenny's Bridal. I was looking for Monica, who's supposed to be picking up a dress with us today.
2: Yes. Hi, this is Monica.
3: Yes. Hi, Monica. Just calling to let you know that wedding dress is all ready to go and ready to be picked up whenever you want to come down and get it.
2: Great. That all sounds great. Good. I'll come over this afternoon.
3: Wonderful. And it is beautiful. And I just want to say it is hilarious. I have never seen anybody do anything like that with a wedding dress before. And I've been laughing about it all day. So thank you so much for the laugh. And
2: this isn't a dress for me. This is my sister's dress.
3: Oh, well, your sister's got a great sense of humor. I'll tell you what. It's so funny.
2: Well, I don't. Why would she have a sense of humor about her dress?
3: To put rhinestones on the back of it that says "I'm with stupid" and an arrow pointing in one direction. So it's obvious, you know. So obviously, yes, I just think that's hilarious.
2: No, that's not her dress. That's not what she wore. I was there when she. What? My sister's dress does not have rhinestones that say "I'm with stupid." What are you talking about?
3: Oh yes, right there on the back of the wedding dress, it says "I'm with stupid" with a little arrow, and I just love it. It said they got to be have such a playful relationship.
2: No. There's something seriously wrong here. I think you're talking about. You have to be talking about the wrong dress because who would put that on the back of a dress, let alone a wedding dress?
3: So just to make this clear, the wedding dress that you're picking up today, you did not want rhinestones on the back that says "I'm with stupid."
2: No.
3: And it would be referring to the groom. It would be pointing in the direction the groom would probably be standing. So her wedding dress has the rhinestones on the back pointing at the groom, he's stupid.
2: Absolutely not.
3: The groom is stupid. I'm with stupid. Is that not what you're saying? That's not what you ordered?
2: No, not at all. Nobody wants that. What are you talking about?
3: Okay. All right. Would you mind just give me just 2 seconds? I'm just going to check on something real quick.
2: Yes,
3: I honestly, I'm checking on that.
2: It's not supposed to say
3: I'm with.
2: Can't believe this.
3: Who would do that? Oh my!
2: I don't understand how they get this mixed up.
3: Oh, that is.
2: It doesn't make any sense to me.
3: So I just talked to our tailor, and he made just a little bit of a snafu, and it seems that there was another party in here who was having that on a dress that was being made for some sort of play. Something like that, some sort of comedy thing. And he mixed up the orders. And what I'm trying to say is he put those rhinestones, says "I'm a stupid" on the back of your sister's dress on accident. And I'm so sorry about this.
2: Are you serious? My sister's coming into town and she's going to have "I'm with stupid" in rhinestones on the back of her dress?
3: Yes, and I'm guessing the dress was not supposed to be a leather miniskirt either.
2: Are you serious?
3: White leather miniskirt. I guess that's also probably wrong.
2: No. That is awful. How could you not? Do you not deal with brides every single day?
3: Hey, Monica, this is actually Jubal from the Jubal Show doing a phone prank on you, and your sister set you up. It's a joke.
2: What?
3: She said that she's coming into town for a wedding, and you're in charge of picking up the dress, and she wanted to freak you out.
2: Oh my god! This is like my nightmare. It's my nightmare. I've been stressed about this for weeks.
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1: Give us 3 minutes and we'll give you everything you need to know for the day, but it's time for Nina's What's Trending.
2: Y'all, Snoop Dogg wants to pay you $10,000 a month.
3: Okay. Cool.
2: Could you imagine Snoop Dogg being your boss? Well, he wants to be, and I'll tell you what the job is and see if you want to apply coming up in just a second. But first, Dolly Parton's estate just announced Dolly Fest is going to go down next year in Nashville and London. I mean, she left us so many surprises. There's just so many things that are going to keep popping up, which I just think is so beautiful. The whole plan was it for her to host it for her 80th birthday. But, you know, of course, she had to put it on hold. But her team is moving forward with it. We don't know who or what the lineup is going to look like yet. All we know is that it's next year and it's Dolly Fest. So, Dolly out. Ariana Grande, not like she's out. I mean, Dolly, yeah, that didn't come out right.
1: Yeah.
2: Ariana Grande fans are going to have to see something a little bit different. She's going to be not her usual self at her last two performances. She let us all know that she's going to be wearing cozy footwear, not her regular heels, at her show at the O2 Arena in London.
1: I'm glad she has to let us know that.
3: Yeah, there's a major announcement.
1: So people are going to get refund, take a refund? I'm sorry.
3: Yeah.
1: No heels? No me. I cannot go.
3: I was paying for the heels.
1: Yeah.
3: I'm out.
2: She posted, "I want to let you know I will need to be in cozy footwear for this evening's show and possibly tomorrow's as I'm bandaged up underneath recovering from a minor injury." Apparently she's got a cut on her foot.
3: Yeah.
2: So she can't wear her regular shoes. So cozy shoes. Don't be alarmed. I don't know if I've ever really noticed.
3: Yeah, I was thinking maybe if there was an actual brand of shoe, this is a great opportunity for her to promote for them.
2: Oh, yeah.
3: But the fact that she's not even being specific about what the new shoes are is just like, who cares?
2: It's like if I made an announcement, guys, I'm wearing pajamas to work again because I just didn't feel like getting dressed this morning.
1: Well, also, the thing that does suck if you're her, though, because if you don't make that announcement, then people will be like, see, I knew it. She's like sick. She can't wear heels.
3: Oh, that's true, because people have been doing that.
1: Exactly. Like, her legs are too frail. They're going to break. That's why she can't wear heels.
3: Yeah.
1: Which might be true. I don't know.
2: That just made that less
1: that's
2: funny.
1: Why she has to. Because if she doesn't make that, it's stupid that she has to make that announcement, but it's also stupid that she has to do it, because if she doesn't, people will start speculating.
2: You're right.
3: That many eyeballs and that many opinions out there.
1: Let her wear whatever shoes she wants.
3: Yeah.
1: No wonder she's stressed out.
3: Right.
2: For real. She deserves her cozy footwear. Lastly, you may feel like you deserve $10,000 a month, and Snoop Dogg wants to make that reality because he's got his ice cream company that's hiring a taste tester, and that is what you would be compensated. So one lucky person is going to get to taste ice cream for a living and have Snoop Dogg as your boss. Yeah. The role is with Dr. Bombay, his family-owned ice cream brand, which launched back in 2023, and they sell 7 flavors at retailers all over the place. So, but it will be the very first time there would be a full-time international taste tester.
3: That's wild. I'm texting all of my Snoop adjacent friends right now because I want that job.
2: Applications are open to people anywhere in the world. How's that for competition?
3: That's pretty amazing.
2: It's not just qualifications. It's anywhere in the world. This is Willy Wonka's golden ticket on crack.
3: They're going to just ship you the ice cream, I guess, and you just sit there and taste it and...
2: I don't want to do it if I don't get to hang out with Snoop Dogg.
3: I do.
2: I mean, I guess I
3: need $10,000 to eat ice cream. That's all I need.
1: Yeah,
3: that'll
1: be fine with that.
2: Okay, good point. That is what's trending.
1: All right, your first day follow-up is coming up right after this.

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1: Candace is on the phone today for To Catch a Cheater, and she's been married to her husband, Noah, for a year, and she already thinks something might be going on, so we'll see if we can help her out. Candace, I'm sorry you're in that situation, but what's going on? Why do you think Noah's cheating?
2: So here's the thing. Noah is so sweet, and I love him so much. He is a very busy guy. He has always been a very busy guy, and work takes up a lot of his life, and I know that. That's part of the deal. Mm-hmm. But in like the last month or so, it feels like, I don't know, that he's been a lot busier than usual. And he always comes home on his lunch break, which I absolutely love. Mm-hmm. He doesn't work too far from home, so it's really nice to be able to have that time together. But lately, he's just kind of been making excuses. And, you know, he says things like, well, it's a work thing. And I don't know. Oh, so we are actually looking for houses right now, which is incredible. And I'm just so excited and so ready to get out of this apartment. So he is also like going on potential house hunting, and he's going to go check these things out. But sometimes I feel like he's gone for hours, and it just, he'll come home and be like, oh, well, it wasn't right. Or, you know, just something along those lines. And I get it. You know, the market is crap right now. Do you know what I mean? Like, I know you guys know, and it's going to be really hard for anybody to find anything that we want. But like, I have very high standards, and you know what? He does too. Mm. So we want to find something that we love, especially, you know, if we're going to pay for it. But
3: so you're not doing that together? You're not house hunting together? He's doing that by himself?
2: He's doing, and that, you know, that was something that's fine. I can't always get away at the time that he can go see these houses. Mm-hmm. And I trust him. We have very similar tastes, and you know, no problem. But he doesn't bring home brochures or floor plans. And every time that I say that I want to go look at the house with him because I can, he'll say things like, "Oh, it's just closer if I stop by," like, or I'm just gonna go real quick and no need for you to get up. And I don't know. It just feels weird. Like I want to go see these houses. Like I'm excited about that.
3: Is he acting different outside of those times, not house hunting with you and not having lunch with you?
2: He will get like these random text messages from someone while we're just hanging out at night. Mm. And I remember asking him, and he was like, oh, it's the realtor. And I was like, we hired a realtor? And I don't know. That was just something that I feel like we would have talked about that. And am I just making this up in my head? And this is what, he's actually just busy. He's actually going to look at all of these houses, and he's trying to find something really nice and pretty, and he knows that I like surprises, and I don't know. He's probably just working really hard to find a nice place for us that we can call home.
3: I still think the thing that's striking me the most out of all of this is that you're not in the process of finding your own home.
4: Yeah.
3: Like, you're not part of that process.
1: That is kind of
3: That feels different. Weird. I don't know. This one's kind of tricky because there's nothing that's like screaming red flag to me.
2: Yeah, but like, you know, he's done stuff like that before in terms of like, one time we had this really amazing date and he hired the chef. You know, it was something that I was like we were going to cook together. And then he was like, hey, I'm surprising you. I hired the chef to come and cook for us. So I was like, oh, you know, and that was like a really cool little date night thing. So things like that, I'm like, well, maybe that's just something that Noah does and I need to get used to, or maybe I need to be like, hey, I do love surprises, but let's talk about how we're spending our money a little better. But I don't want him to stop doing nice things for me.
1: Okay, well, we'll see if we can figure it out for you. You already told us what grocery store you guys are rewards card members at, so we'll call and we'll do the usual. We'll call and pretend that we're from the grocery store and say that every single month we choose one random rewards card member who gets free flowers delivered from our floral department. We'll see if he sends those to you or to somebody else, okay?
2: Okay. Okay, thanks.
1: Play a song, come back, and get your To Catch a Cheater next.

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1: Right in the middle of today's To Catch a Cheater. And if you just joined us, Candace is on the phone and she thinks that her husband of 1 year named Noah might be cheating. So in a second, we're going to call him and pretend to be from the grocery store that he's a rewards member at and say that every single month we choose one lucky rewards card member who gets free flowers delivered from our floral department. We'll see if he sends them to his wife, Candace, or someone else. But first, Candace, why don't you refresh our memory on the situation?
2: Well, just real quick, Noah has been a lot busier lately than he usually is. We started looking for houses, but I am not necessarily part of the process, and I want to be, and he's gone a lot looking at houses, and I want to be a part of that process. He's also kind of getting text messages that he says is from the realtor, but I didn't know we hired a realtor. So I don't know. I'm just kind of at a loss for what's going on.
1: Okay. Are you ready for us to call him?
2: Yes. Okay. Right. I'm ready.
1: Here we go.
3: Hello?
1: Hi, this is Corbel calling from... I was looking for our rewards card member named Noah.
3: Yeah, this is Noah.
1: Hi, Noah. Please don't hang up. This is not a marketing phone call. I'm actually calling to say congratulations. You're this month's big winner.
3: Is this something that's going to take a while?
1: No, actually, it won't take much time at all. Every single month, we choose one rewards card member who gets free flowers delivered from our floral department. You've just won 36 long stem red roses, a box of candy or chocolate, and a card to be delivered to anybody that you would like to within the 50 United States of these Americas. Absolutely free. It's a $316 value, and it just takes a couple minutes. I can take down the information over the phone.
3: Yeah, let's just do it on the phone right now.
1: Great. Okay, first thing that I would need would be the first and last name of the person you'd like to send them to.
3: Can I send them to Bianca?
1: Would you like to put a card in that flower delivery to Bianca?
3: Yeah, how about, I can't wait for your next open house.
1: Mm-hmm.
3: Are you able to put a winky emoji after that?
1: I certainly can, yeah. We just got the option of being able to use emojis, so a little can't wait for your open house, winky face. And then the next thing I will need would have been the address, but I don't need that anymore because this is actually the Jubal Show. It's a radio show. My name is Jubal.
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5: Hi, and I'm Victoria.
1: And we do a segment on our show called To Catch a Cheater, where if you think your significant other might be sleeping around, we see who they send flowers to. And your wife, Candace, is on the phone listening.
2: Noah, who the f*** is Bianca?
3: It's just our realtor.
2: Noah? Who is Bianca? We don't have a realtor.
3: How do you think we've been viewing so many houses? We have a realtor that's been getting us into a ton of awesome places.
2: Noah, we haven't been doing anything. We haven't been viewing any houses. You have been viewing houses.
3: Wait, it just dawned on me. You had a radio show call me to see if I was cheating. This is kind of ridiculous.
2: Is it? Is it ridiculous? Is it more ridiculous than you cheating on me within our first year of being married? We're actually supposed to be looking for houses. Are you going to houses and banging some for me? Are you banging some realtor in new open houses? What open houses? Talk to me about the open houses, Noah. Oh my God, I can't believe.
3: You know which open houses I've been going to.
2: No, I haven't. I haven't seen any of these open houses. I haven't seen floor plans. I haven't seen
3: the right fit.
2: Oh, okay.
3: The houses haven't been the right fit yet.
2: You know what? I'm going to look up. What was her name again? I'm going to look up her realtor name. I'm going to look up where she goes. Uh-huh.
3: She's just our realtor. Uh-huh. Stop making a scene.
2: Okay. Oh, I'm making a scene. You guys, I'm making a scene. Okay.
4: Why are we sending winky faces to your realtor?
3: She's getting us into houses before they're on the market sometimes so that we can try and get ourselves a better deal because the interest rates are crazy right now, hon. This is ridiculous that you're calling me about this.
2: Okay, great. Why don't I give Bianca a call? Because it's my money too, right? It's our money. It's our marriage. It's our life. It's going to be our house. So why don't I get her number and let's just make sure that the next open house that you get in on, we get in on.
4: That's
2: I think that's fair. Yeah. Yeah, right?
3: That could be fair when you're calm and not on the radio. This is embarrassing.
4: Wouldn't you want to make sure that she understands that you're not cheating? Because I'm not convinced.
1: It doesn't sound very convincing that you're not.
3: We only talk about addresses and houses. It's literally about it.
4: It's a winky face for
2: me. Okay. Well, then if that's what it is, then maybe just send me the text messages that she's sending. So that way I can click on the addresses and I can look at these houses. Because who knows? Maybe I would have actually loved them.
3: Yeah, I'm not going to do that. That's so ridiculous that you need to see that. We're married. We live together.
2: It's not as ridiculous as calling me on the radio.
1: Bro, your wife thinks you might be cheating on her, and you're not willing to show her the text messages with the realtor who you just sent a winky face to and flowers.
4: Yeah. Right.
3: It's not that big of a deal.
2: Is it not that big of a deal because it's not that big of a deal to you? Because you don't want to get caught because you're not the one worried that your spouse is cheating?
3: Nothing is happening. Okay. I'm busy at work. I don't know why you're doing this right now.
4: Does Bianca know you're married?
3: I'm not answering any of this. I'll talk to you later when I get home.
1: Okay.
4: Wow.
1: He hung up, Candace.
2: Oh, my God.
4: Candace, I'm so sorry.
1: I'm sorry. It definitely sounds not like an innocent house hunting.
4: I really didn't want you to be right, but I really think you should hunt down Bianca.
2: I thought he was just looking for our house, you know?
1: Get a hold of this Bianca woman and see.
4: Maybe it is just that, or maybe it's still in the flirtation stage, and maybe it's that. I don't know. Yeah. I mean, I'd be very upset, but yeah. I also would want to confront her.
2: Oh my God, I don't even know what to do right now.
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1: It's almost time for your dirty little secret. 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
2: Hello?
3: Hello?
2: Hey, you have a dirty little secret?
3: Hey, yeah. So I work for a city government. I'm not going to say which.
2: Okay.
3: I work for their parking enforcement.
2: Okay.
3: Anyways, the verbal abuse in the city towards us has gotten so bad over the last year.
2: Oh, dang.
3: To even acclimating to where I was physically assaulted last week.
2: Oh, wow.
4: Oh, my God.
3: Yeah.
2: Over and, a parking ticket?
3: It has gotten to the point. Yeah.
2: Jeez.
3: It has gotten to the point where I actually hate the citizens of this city.
2: I can understand why.
4: Yeah.
2: So what happened to the person that assaulted you? Did they get arrested? Did you get to tase them?
3: No. No tasers.
2: Dang it.
3: He spit in my face and got in his van and drove away.
4: Oh.
2: Do you get to arrest, have him arrested or anything?
3: Yeah, a police officer went and arrested him.
2: Yeah.
3: Or gave him a ticket for assault.
2: Wow. So you got two tickets.
4: Wow.
3: Yeah.
2: Dang, well, thank you for your dirty little secret.
3: Yeah.
0: What's your dirty little secret? Text Jubal to 41061.
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13: How can you tell if someone you're dating is a maniac or not? 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
1: Before you date somebody, watch how they treat their pet. The Jubal Show. A new study is out that says you can tell everything about somebody about how somebody will be as a romantic partner based on how they treat their furry little friends.
2: That makes
1: and also their pets. But we'll go over it right now. Tell you some of the things to watch for. Here are some of the red flags that they say can be associated with the way people treat their pets.

0: if you even love them or are attracted to them at all because you never say it.
1: Exactly. So it's like, so I think that's more what it is with me. But
2: no, I get it.
1: Going over a new study that says how somebody treats their pet can say a lot about how they'll be in a relationship. Pay attention to the pet that eats at the dinner table. It says if you're competing with Baxter for calamari, your date may struggle with boundaries. Mm. Loving your pet doesn't mean the pet gets to participate in every human activity. And somebody who can't tell a Labrador no may also have trouble establishing boundaries with parents, exes, friends, or eventually kids.
0: I agree. That makes sense.
3: That's me.
0: I love my mother, but she has a lack of boundaries with her dog to that point where I'm like, Mom, like you, this is very similar to the way you are with the people you love.
3: It's just hard if you're cute. I can't say no with my niece and my nephew to a dog, other things. But yeah, it gets me in a lot of trouble. I don't even have a dog. It's everybody else's dog I don't even say no to.
1: We're going over a new survey. It's a study that says that you can tell how a person will be in a relationship based on how they date their pets. So if you want to date somebody, watch how they treat their pet and it'll tell you a little bit about them. If your pet makes them jealous, then that's also a problem, they say.
0: Oh.
1: Says this one is more revealing. If somebody is genuinely bothered because you cuddle your dog, talk to your cat, or occasionally prioritize your pet's needs, ask what they are actually competing for.
0: Yeah.
1: A person threatened by affection you give an animal may not become more relaxed when the competition is your attractive coworker.
0: Right.
1: Right. Red flag sentence, you love your dog more than you love me.
0: That's insane. Like, right. That's crazy if somebody's acting that way about
1: there
0: an animal.
1: There are definitely people who get that way with animals.
3: Are there?
1: Yeah, sure.
3: I've seen it in relationships. Like, people that share an animal will get jealous if the animal gives one of them, like, more attention. Mm-hmm. But I can't imagine dating somebody new and them hugging their dog and then being like, oh, so you just love that more than me? Well, obviously.
1: Somebody who's narcissistic would definitely find that would be offensive to them.
0: Really?
1: Yeah.
3: Oh, that blows my
1: mind. Nobody in the room, even an animal, can get attention.
0: Yeah. That's wild.
1: So that's a red flag.
0: For sure.
3: Yeah, no thanks.
0: Pass.
1: Somebody said that if they baby talk their pet snake, that's a red flag.
3: Why? Oh my gosh, why? I love that.
0: I don't ever think there's anything wrong with baby talking to animals.
1: A 6-foot tattooed guy walking over to a python and saying, "Who's daddy's little noodle?" Might be the most emotionally secure man alive. But the red flag isn't the baby talk. It's when the snake has a healthier emotional relationship with him than you do. So,
0: as long as
1: he's a little too close to it.
0: So, is it okay if I'm baby talking the animal and you?
1: Yeah, I think so. Just making sure you're baby talking everybody, please, or freeze your snake and everybody else.
3: You just flip it around on him. How's your little dude?
0: I love you, Snookums, and you too.
1: Another person that they say to watch out for, they say you can tell everything about how a person will be when you're dating them based on how they treat their pet, is if it's somebody who uses their pet as a proxy. So I'd love for you to stay over, but Bella gets anxious.
3: Bella
1: doesn't really like your friends, so can they not come over? Bella thinks we're moving too fast and we should calm down. At some point, you have to realize that Bella probably isn't voicing these opinions.
3: No.

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2: It's almost time for your phone prank. 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
3: What?
2: And then also I want to charge him $200 to get it back. So you know how his reaction will be. 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
2: Hello?
3: Yeah, it's Donk.
2: Who?
3: Yeah, this is Donk.
2: Maybe
3: you don't remember me from the other night. You were in bar. I'm the bartender there. I was serving you drinks. You might not. Maybe you were hammed. I don't know. But yeah, this is Donk. Paul Donkler is my name, but people call me Donk. Anyway, so I'm calling because you left a wallet here the other night.
2: Yeah.
3: Yeah, so Donk found it.
2: I'm sorry. Who found it?
3: Donk.
2: So you mean you?
3: Yeah. Yeah, I Donk found it, and so I'm calling you back because I'm sure you want your wallet.
2: Yeah, for sure.
3: So, bro, I got to talk to you about something, though, and, like, I hope you're sitting down or something, like, not at work, you know what I mean? Like, because this is, like, some shocking stuff.
2: Yeah, I'm at work right now.
3: Well, so Donk was going through your wallet, to try to find out who you were, you know, so I can call you back or whatever. And then I noticed a picture in there of a chick.
2: I don't understand what.
3: Yeah, like super hot chick. Her name's Michelle.
2: Yeah, that's my girlfriend. How did you know her name?
3: Okay. So yeah, that's your what?
2: My girlfriend.
3: Bro, like. Donk, sorry.
2: What the f*** are you talking about?
3: Yeah, like, so, I just gotta be honest with you, because, like, bro code, you know what I mean? Like, I had no idea, dude, but, yeah, so, like, the other night, that chick, that picture in your wallet, you know?
2: My girlfriend, yes, Michelle.
3: Yeah, so she was my girlfriend for the evening, if you know what I mean. Sorry, bro.
2: What the f*** are you talking about?
3: I mean, like, she has a thing for bartenders, especially Donk. If you know what I mean, if you catch
2: buddy,
3: my drift.
2: Yep. Buddy, I don't know what you're trying to do right now, if you're trying to f*** with me, but I don't think this is funny.
3: Well, I can see that, dude. Like, I'm so sorry to break the news to you. Like, you left your wallet at the bar. I'm trying to call and give it back, and then I see a picture of a girl.
2: Will you listen to me, pal. Listen.
3: Yeah.
2: Stop with this f***ing drawl or whatever the hell's going on. You're f***ing stoned. So you think this is funny?
3: I'm joking with you, dude. I got you. I don't know her, dude. I mean, I know her because, like, she was in there the other night with you, but, like, I just remember her name or whatever. But, yeah, no, it's all good, bro. Still your girl.
2: What the f***? Dude, I just need my wallet back.
3: Okay, yes. Sorry, dude. Like, sometimes Donk just can't help but joke, you know? Like, life of a bartender. So, hey, yeah, I can get your wallet back to you, bro. So, you can come down here. Just, like, going to cost you, like, $200.
2: What do you mean? What are you saying?
3: Like, bring $200 and it's yours, bro.
2: I pray that you are joking right now.
3: Well, is it because,
2: I will,
3: like,
2: come down there and I will get my wallet.
3: Yeah, for $200, dude.
2: No, I'll come down there and I'll get my wallet.
3: $150, dude. Hard bar. You drive a hard bar game, but Donk can go as low as $150. That's fine.
2: Oh, Donk, this is what's going to happen. I'm going to come down there, and if you do have my wallet, if my wallet is in that facility, you are going to give it to me. I don't even give a shit about the wallet, actually. I'm going to come down there, and I'm going to take your face.
3: Okay.
2: And I'm going to let you really understand your own bar. Do you understand what I'm saying?
3: Donk's sort of confused.
2: I'm going to kick the out of you, Donk. Does that make any sense to you? So my advice to you, because I'm going to come down there right now.
3: What?
2: Don't be there. Leave the wallet with someone else. Because if I see you when I get there, there's going to be a problem.
3: Like what kind of problem, dude? I'm still confused.
2: I'm going to kick the out of you, and I will take my wallet and shut up your.
3: Okay.
2: How about that?
3: Yeah, all right. Totally got it now, bro. Then I'll just let you know this is actually Jubal from the Jubal Show doing a phone prank on you, and your girlfriend Michelle set you up. It's a joke. She said she stopped and got your wallet on the way home yesterday.
2: Michelle! I am pacing back and forth. Oh, my God.
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2: going to
3: try to seduce someone.
2: Oh, no. 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
1: Text in 41061. 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
1: Ow.
0: Segment where you have to call your significant other and try to get them to leave work to meet you for a booty call. But you can't say anything dirty, and it's all based off of a topic that we give you where you have to use innuendo. We'll tell you what today's topic is in just a second, but let's meet Sabrina, who said she wants to do a call of booty today. Sabrina, who do you want to call today?
2: I really want to call my husband, Alex.
0: Okay. Okay. So you want to call your husband, see if you can get him to leave work for a call of booty. And do you think he's actually going to do it?
2: I don't think he's going to do it because he's one of the rules, but I'm excited to try.
1: Okay, all right.
0: Where does he work?
2: He works in an office in an insurance company.
0: Ooh, he's an insurance salesperson.
1: So he's like serious, kind of?
2: Yeah, he's serious, and he's also a little more on like the awkward side. so it'll be interesting to see. He also... There's like a lot of people in his office, like really close next to him.
0: Okay.
1: Is this something you guys do? Do you prank each other often?
2: We do little pranks here and there, but this probably will take the cake. So
1: I mean, but if he leaves, though, if he agrees to it, this could be more than just, you know, playing around.
2: Right?
0: Have you ever done anything like that during the day before? Or is this going to be kind of out of the blue?
2: This is definitely going to be out of the blue.
0: Okay. And how do you think he'll react?
2: I think he's probably going to say no. And then he's probably honestly won't like really get it. He's like a big rule follower. So I'm excited.
0: So the hard part will be trying to get him to first figure out what you're talking about. Because we're going to give you a topic here in a second that you have to use as innuendo. Because you can't be anything dirty. You've just got to basically talk about the thing that we give you in a way that hopefully gets him to realize that you're trying to get him to leave work to meet you for a call of booty.
2: Okay. I'm excited.
0: How are you with Disney?
1: Oh,
0: Sabrina.
2: I'm pretty good with Disney. Okay. I feel like I know a lot of the characters.
0: So Disney movies, Disney characters, Disney sayings, anything Disney, I think, will go with today.
1: So many ways.
0: You think you have enough Disney references to try to get him to realize that you want him to leave work for a call of booty without him buying tickets for you guys to go to Disneyland?
1: Or Disney on ice.
0: Yeah.
2: I mean, honestly, no promises for the tickets because he might just do that anyways. But I think I know a lot of references. I think we'll be good.
0: Okay. Is he a Disney fan at all?
2: He is a Disney fan too.
0: Okay.
2: That's why I'm like, he might just be on the computer immediately buying tickets, like you said. Like, I don't know.
0: Okay.
1: What's the tagline for Disney? It's a wonderful world.
0: Happiest place on earth.
1: How did I forget that? Well, there you are. Sabrina, you're the happiest place on earth.
0: All right. If you had to give a percentage of the chance that you think he'll actually leave work to meet you for a call of booty, based on you calling him and making only Disney references in order to get him to leave, what do you think?
2: I think probably like 40%, maybe 35%.
1: Oh,
2: if he gets it, then like 50%, but... I don't know.
0: What are the chances of him hanging up on you?
3: Yeah, what's that?
2: He's usually not like, I mean, if someone's like walking by and his boss tries to talk to him, probably like chances are like 90%.
1: That should never be a percentage. I don't care what's going on. Your husband should never hang up on you under any circumstances.
3: I understand that. Being a divorcee, I know what got me there.
0: Oh. All right. Well, we'll play a song, come back, and then you can call your husband and see if he'll leave work right now to meet you for a call of booty, and you can only use Disney references in order to get him to try to figure out what you're talking about.
2: Oh, gosh. Okay. Thank you.
0: All right. Play a song, come back, and get your call of booty next. It's The Jubal Show.

0: If you're just joining us for today's Call of Booty.
1: I love when you say that
0: really
1: every
0: fun
1: time.
0: To say. It is fun to say.
2: Booty.
0: Sabrina is on the phone and she's about to call her husband, who works as an insurance salesperson in an office, to see if he'll leave work right now for a booty call, except she can't say anything dirty or be blunt about anything. She has to do it all using Disney references.
1: Oh, that's so good.
0: Sabrina, are you ready to go?
3: I'm ready to go. Wish me luck.
1: Right. You got this. Believe in you.
2: She's going in. Yeah,
0: we're going to dial his phone number right now, and then you can see if you can get him to figure out what you're talking about, and then also get him to leave work for a call of booty, and then we'll jump in to save you if you need it, okay?
3: Okay.
0: All right. Here we go.
4: Hello, this is Alex speaking. How can I help you?
3: Hi, babe.
4: I was just about to text you, man. Jeff's being a real today.
3: Oh. I'm sorry. I was just calling because I wanted to see if you could maybe get out of there for a little while.
4: Get out of here? What do you mean?
3: I mean, like, you know, leave work early, maybe?
4: Okay. What, are you all right? Are you okay? What's going on?
3: Yeah, I don't know. I just, I thought I could take you to the Magic Kingdom.
4: You want to go to Disneyland right now?
3: No, silly. I just need my Mufasa right now.
4: You need your what?
3: Mufasa? Or if you're feeling bad, you can be my Scar.
4: Babe, I have no idea what you're talking about. Are you at work? Are you not at work? Are you at home? What's going on?
3: No, I was... Hakuna Matata means no worries. And I left work early, and my Minnie Mouse is home all by herself. So, come on, Jafar. You don't want Minnie to have to rub the genie lamp all by herself, do you?
4: How many of those gummies did you eat? You want me to, like, order you a pizza or something?
3: Damn it, babe. Pay attention. I want you to leave work right now so we can bippity-boppity-do.
4: You want a bippity-boppity-do?
3: You! What? Say it again.
4: Bippity-boppity-do.
3: You! Now you got it.
4: Oh. Okay, yeah, why didn't you just say that? Why are you saying all this weird Disney stuff? Oh, it's the role-playing stuff we were talking about, huh?
3: No.
4: Oh. Okay. Well, Jasmine, Prince Charming just needs to let Cruella know that he's taking the afternoon off and hop on his magic carpet and I'll get home before you turn into a sexy little pumpkin.
3: Oh, God, I was not ready for that at all.
4: Well, you better be ready, because I'm going to let it go, let it go. Okay. I'm going to tell my boss I need to leave, but if I do this for you, the next time, will you finally wear the Darth Vader mask like we talked about?
0: Hey, hang on a second. Hello. Hey, Alex.
4: Hello.
0: Hey, how are you? This is the Jubal Show. It's a radio show. My name is Jubal.
1: Hi, I'm Nina.
5: I'm Victoria.
0: And What's up?
5: Oh, wow. Okay.
0: Yeah.
5: Let me just switch gears for a second. I thought you could stay there. What's up?
1: No. All the crossing over of the movies was starting to stress me out.
6: So good.
0: Didn't think you'd go completely get on board with that, but hey. Wow, impressive. Sabrina, did you think he was going to get all the way on board?
3: I did not. I'm impressed by you, Alex. You were dropping some secrets there.
4: What are you talking about?
0: Oh, I forgot to explain. My bad. this is a Jubal show. It's a radio show. We do a segment called Call of Booty where you have to see if your significant other will leave work to meet you for a booty call, but you can't say anything dirty and you have to use references that we give you. Your wife, Sabrina, wanted to see if she could get you to leave work using nothing but Disney references, and it seemed like it really worked.
2: You nailed it.
1: For real.
5: Oh, okay. That makes a lot more sense.
1: Okay. But that Darth Vader mask, though.
6: Hey.
0: Yeah.
5: I totally knew. I was in on the bit. That's
1: okay. We don't
0: yeah, all right.
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Can you believe someone damaged the Dolly Parton star on the Walk of Fame? Unforgivable. But good news is they're going to replace it and replace it fast. 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

3, everyone says we're hitting pumpkin spice season. I'm going to make a bold statement here. I think we're hitting apple cider season, right? 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

It's 100.3, and yesterday I was just driving around and I noticed that the new 7 Brew by the Palladium had a line. I mean, the line was jumping. I'm gonna have to give it a try because every 7 Brew that I've seen, the line is 2 states long. Is it really that good?

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1: Yo, what's poppin'? It is EJ. Okay, you're a DoorDasher. What is the weirdest thing you've encountered?
2: Oh, I don't know. There's a lot of weird stuff going on. I don't know. The first time I actually did it, some guy, like, just told me to put it under his garage door.
1: Uh-huh.
2: He had, like, a circle on the floor, and he just pointed at it, and then, like, I put the bag there, and it just shut. And I was like, oh, did I just get ripped off? Or, like, what happened then?
1: No, absolutely not.
2: It was my first time. I was like, do I quit now? Or do I, like,
1: you should have turned around and got the hell up out of there, bruh.
2: Yeah, there's some weird stuff. People are weird.
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1: Hey, what's poppin'? My name is EJ. All right, so coming up, I got to tell you what Gen Z men are doing right now before a first date, and a lot of people are starting to think that this is out of pocket. We'll definitely break it down next. Hang on.

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1: I appreciate you vibing on a Wednesday afternoon. What up? My name is EJ. Coming up, I got to tell you what Gen Z men are doing right about now. And there are so many people that feel a way about this. We'll break it down next. Hang on.

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1: Yo, what's poppin'? 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
3: 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Why is that?
2: 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Like, if you feel like somebody, like, if it really depends on the friendship. If they're really close, like, they grew up together, yeah, I think their opinion matters. But if they've been friends for maybe, like, 2 or 3 years, I don't think it matters.
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1: 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Of course, Zara Larson's going to be there. We got Cardi B coming through, Major Lazer, Ciara, and more. 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
1: Yo, what up? It is EJ. It is me, EJ, on the gram. 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Is it ever okay to tell your friend how you feel about their partner? I feel like that is your sole job as a friend to tell them things like that. But how do you feel? Hit me up.

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1: Yo, what's poppin'? 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

0: 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It is EJ. 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
1: Yes, if I'm their bestie. 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
1: Yo, what up? It is EJ. 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
1: 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Do you say something or do you not say anything at all? We'll definitely discuss next, y'all.

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1: Yo, tell me, is it ever okay to tell a friend how you feel about their partner?
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1: I appreciate you vibing on a Wednesday afternoon. What up? My name is EJ. Coming up, I got to tell you what Gen Z men are doing right about now. And there are so many people that feel a way about this. We'll break it down next. Hang on.

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1: 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All right, so coming up, I got to tell you what Gen Z men are doing right now before first dates. And a lot of people are starting to think that this is out of pocket. We'll definitely break it down next. Hang on.
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0: 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It's Mikey V, Frankie V, and Gianna.
1: Texting and walking could become illegal.
0: This is kind of crazy. We'll explain why and how next.

0: say. It's 100.3, your home for the Jubal Show. It's Mikey V, Frankie V, and Gianna. So, Candace, did you see what they want to outlaw in Italy?
1: Oh, no. I haven't.
0: And lots of people want them to do this here in America as well. But Italy is considering outlawing texting while in crosswalks. How often are people walking across the street and texting? And causes issues. So the government is actually proposing fines around $90 if you're caught looking at your phone while in a crosswalk. It doesn't even matter to be texting. It's same in your car. If the phone is in your hand and you're semi looking at it, they can now ticket you. That's what they're proposing.
1: Listen, I'm down with that. The amount of people that I see almost getting hit crossing the street while texting with their heads down is crazy.
2: I love this too for a whole nother reason. But Frankie always gets mad at me for not answering his phone calls.
3: Yeah.
2: Frankie, I was walking a crosswalk.
0: Mikey's been walking crosswalks for years now.
2: I'm doing laps.
3: Oh, please.
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0: 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It's Mikey V, Frankie V, and Gianna.
1: There's a list of guy names that you need to watch out for.
0: Yeah, these names are most likely to cheat on you. Mm-hmm. Uh-oh, is this your boyfriend? We'll talk more next.

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1: Everly, you're single, right?
2: I sure am.
1: You are. So this list came out, and I want to share this list with these single people out there to prevent you from getting played
3: by
1: the fellas out there.
2: Okay.
1: Yeah. So it's a list of names apparently connected to players. These are the guys that,
2: gosh,
1: their name makes them feel attractive. They enjoy the attention. They basically, they know their players.
0: Oh, you know,
3: J names. Some experience.
1: Oh, wait.
0: Wow, you hit a sore spot. Gianna's boyfriend's name's Jake.
1: Jake. No.
3: Well, he's not part of the player.
4: Okay, yeah. No. It's a silent J.
1: And he's
2: silent J.
1: And he's not on this list. There's actually no J's in the top, top eight. Top eight names that turn out to be players. So for you single ladies, this is for you. On the list is the name Tyler, Troy, Damien. We're talking names of guys that end up being players. On the list, Chase.
3: Oh.
1: Landon.
3: Landon?
2: I don't even know if I know a Landon.
1: Nico. And Sterling. So those are the names you might want to avoid if you want to get into a long-term.
3: Who the hell is named Landon or Sterling?
2: I was like, are we dating like 80-year-olds? What's going on
0: there? Teach their own, okay?
1: Yeah,
3: so maybe I can give you a few more names if you want.
1: Yeah, what do you got?
4: Mike. For the record, her ex-boyfriend, not Mikey V.
3: Not Mikey V.
4: Whoa. 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
1: It's 100.3, your home for the Jubal Show. It's Mikey V, Frankie V, and Gianna. So, Danielle, you said you're going on some dates this week, right?
2: Yes, I'm a little nervous.
1: Okay. Well, here's what guys are doing. I don't know if you've seen this, Gianna. I know you're on TikTok a lot, Mikey, yes, as well. But pheromone maxing is a new thing that guys are trying to do to attract ladies, especially on a first date. Have you heard about pheromone maxing?
2: It's like the natural scent that you have, right?
3: Yeah. And, oh,
2: yep. I have some girlfriends who have like pheromone perfume, but I didn't know guys were doing
1: perfume
2: it.
1: Perfume that they do? So, yes, you nailed it. So, guys are not putting on deodorant before going on dates. And the idea is it'll amplify their natural musk, and that's going to make them more biologically irresistible in their mind, because their pheromones will just be pushed out at you, and that natural smell and that musk of a man as you're sitting there on that first date.
3: In their mind.
1: In their mind. It's called pheromone maxing, and supposedly this is helping guys close.
4: But it sounds like girls are doing it also. They're putting on perfume to try and smell more like their pheromone max.
2: No, these guys are BO maxing.
3: Yeah, barely. You just stink.

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